Satisfaction by the Rolling Stones, and Satisfaction will be guaranteed, listeners, as we launch into this week's edition of What a Year. We're looking at 1965 and we have an absolute ripper. Why do we have an absolute ripper? I'm glad you asked. This week I had my performance appraisal. The 2GLF station manager, after carefully reviewing the shows to date, said, "Joe, they're okay. I'm generally pleased. It's a nice mix of music and observations regarding the year in question. But there is one glaring omission." I said, "What?" He said, "Well, you've been sadly lacking in discussions concerning nuclear physics." I couldn't argue. He was right. But we're going to rectify that today. When the Beatles and Bob Dylan met, each moved artistically toward the other. The Beatles paid more attention to the subject matter of their songs, and Dylan paid more attention to the breadth and commercial appeal of his. This meeting was just like atomic fusion. You see, when two atoms fuse, when they come together to form a single larger atom, energy is released, lots of it. It is, quite literally, this energy that powers stars. When these two musical behemoths met, a musical supernova exploded. The energy was phenomenal. Boundaries were blown away. Rules were rewritten. Many artists couldn't cope. They faded away. Those who were good enough to rise to the occasion continued and thrived. And a whole new generation of talent emerged, taking advantage of the removal of the shackles and the freshly ploughed musical earth that invited them and enabled them to grow to levels and in directions previously unimagined. Ladies and gentlemen, I'm Joe Jogru, you're on 89.32 GLF. Strap yourselves in for What a Year Was 1965. Let's keep the energy flowing.

A world of our own by The Seekers with the wonderful operatic voice of Judith Durham up front. And before that, Tom Jones with It's Not Unusual. Something that many people did find unusual in 1965, in fact it caused quite a stir, was English model Jean Shrimpton wearing an above-the-knee dress to Victoria Derby at Flemington Racecourse in Melbourne. While that was going on down south, up north, Merle Thornton and Rosalie Bogner had chained their ankles to the front bar of the Regatta Hotel in Brisbane in protesting against Queensland liquor laws that banned women from pubs. These ladies, Jean, Merle, Rosalie, challenged old norms. They were of a new generation, the generation of whom

That was Mr. Tambourine Man, the Bob Dylan song being covered by the Byrds on 89.32 GLF. What a year was 1965. We'll stay with the avian theme. Here are the Yardbirds.

Don't go anywhere, guys. Ahead, we have a song that came to the writer in a dream, a song about dreaming, and a song with the oldest lyrics in the entire genre of pop music. But it wasn't a dream and it wasn't old when in May of 1965, the second bridge to span the Georges River was officially opened, named after a man who, if nursery rhymes are anything to go by, chased a chook all around Australia, jumped a fence, ripped his pants and landed in Tasmania, Captain Cook. And while we were commemorating one famous English historical figure, an even older one was front and centre in this statistically improbable but very catchy US number one hit for Herman's Hermits.

Rolling Stones and 89.32 GLF. And of course, the difference between the Rolling Stones and a Scottish Shepherd with a sexually deviant friend is that the Rolling Stones say, "Hey, you, get off of my cloud," whilst a Scottish Shepherd with a sexually deviant friend says, "Hey, McLeod, get off of my you." And now for something completely different. Much has been written about the process of writing a song, and of course, different writers employ different methodologies. All Paul McCartney had to do to come up with our next song was to go to sleep. He woke up with the tune in his head and thought he must have heard it somewhere, so he spent the next couple of weeks asking all those around him where it was from. When everyone told him they'd never heard it, he thought, "Oh, looks like it's mine." So he gave Ringo the day off, told George Martin he needed a string arrangement, and the result was this timeless classic.

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I Got You Babe by Sonny and Cher, and before that, the Rolling Stones with their cover of Chuck Berry's Route 66. On the 15th of November 1965, US racer Craig Breedlove set a new land speed record, which would have covered the distance of Route 66 in a little over 4 hours, when he became the first person to crack 600 miles per hour. That's 966 kilometres per hour. While he was pushing the speed of cars where it had not gone before, the Beatles were pushing pop music into directions hitherto unthinkable. Here they introduced the Indian stringed instrument, the sitar, to a brand new audience. This is Norwegian.

Eric Burdon and the Animals with We've Got to Get Out of This Place. Ahead on What a Year Was 1965 here on 89.32 GLF, Jackie DeShannon will tell us what it is the world needs. We hear the first hit by the biggest Aussie band of the 60s and the song which Rolling Stone magazine rated at number one when they did their top 500 of all time. But coming up next, a song which has the oldest lyrics in the entire history of pop music. It takes nearly all its words from the Bible, or more precisely, the Old Testament book of Ecclesiastes. Scholars disagree and sometimes get into public slanging matches over precisely when it was written, though that may be in part due to the repressed frustration they feel that the hot girls at parties never want to talk to them. But even those that do date it most recently put it at the 3rd century BC, so it's old. The birds with Turn, Turn, Turn.

The Sounds of Silence by Simon and Garfunkel. Like all classics, it loses nothing regardless of how many times you listen to it. And before that, The Fortunes with You've Got Your Troubles, I've Got Mine. And as pretty much every point in human history, there were no shortage of troubles back in 65. US President Johnson ordered an increase in the number of US troops in Vietnam from 75,000 to 125,000. Meanwhile, our PM, Bob Menzies, announced we'd substantially increase the number of Australian troops there at the behest of the Americans. And on 10th of March, the first drawing of the National Service Conscription Lottery took place, where they chose which men were going to be drafted by whose birthday was drawn from the barrel. There's one lottery you did not want to win. Back in the US, civil rights leader Malcolm X was gunned down while giving a speech in Harlem, and in Selma, Alabama, 200 state troopers attacked 525 civil rights demonstrators as they marched to the capital, Montgomery. With all that going on, Jackie DeShannon made it clear what she thought the world was lacking.

On 89.32 GLF, that was Help, a characteristically autobiographical song by John Lennon and title track from the Beatles' second movie. What else were we watching that year? Well, James Bond started and finished the year at number one at the box office with Goldfinger and Thunderball. But between that, the box office was dominated by two musicals, The Sound of Music and My Fair Lady. My Fair Lady, of course, being the story of Eliza Doolittle being transformed from unwanted gutter snipe, that's the author's description, not mine, to highfalutin member of the upper class, sort of Prince Andrew in reverse. Still at the movies, when they made the movie Ghost in 1990, they had to go back to 1965 to find the right love song for it. And that song was Unchained Melody by the Righteous Brothers.

0: That was not one, not two, not three, but four tops with It's the Same Old Song. And it was indeed the same old song in the footy, with St George making it an unprecedented 10 premierships in a row when they beat South Sydney 12-8 in the grand final. A record crowd, officially 78,056, but in all probability much larger, turned up at the SCG. It was way over capacity, with people sitting pretty much everywhere, including the roof of the stands. Not too many concerns about OH&S back then. Our cricketers toured the West Indies and lost the series 2-1, but it was better luck at Wimbledon, with Roy Emerson winning an All-Australian men's final, and Margaret Court, a ridiculously appropriate name for a tennis player, winning the women's championships. But while on the sporting field things were a bit hit and miss, our own Seekers were just hit after hit. Their single, I'll Never Find Another You, reached number one in the UK charts and became the first recording by an Australian act to pass 1 million in sales, going on to sell 1.75 million. In today's numbers, that's equivalent to 1.75 million. That's why I love numbers. They're so wonderfully consistent. Now, if we're really quiet, we might be able to sneak into the studio to hear them recording it. Come with me. Don't make a sound. They won't know we're here.
1: Take a look.
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3: You ready? Right, let's make this the one.

Tijuana Taxi by Herb Alpert and the Tijuana Brass. And if you did hop into a cab in Tijuana, Mexico, you could take a short trip over the border into California and check out the young ladies that the Beach Boys wanted all the girls to be.

And our carnival is over for another week, guys. That's it for another show. I've been Joe Jugra. In fact, I still am and hopefully will be for some time yet. You've been tuned in to 89.32 GLF, listening to What A Year Was 1965. I find it hard to describe what an absolute pleasure it is doing this. I'd happily do it for nothing. In fact, I do. Hope you're all free next week when we'll do it all again for no reason other than the sheer love of music. To sign off, we go to the song that the much-esteemed Rolling Stone magazine rated as the number one song of all time. That must have been a tortuously difficult decision. But their selection gets no argument from me. Bob Dylan and Like a Rolling Stone.

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0: Welcome to the program and thank you for tuning in. We opened this hour with Alute by Boney M. We followed up with Choices by George Jones and concluded our introduction with Bonaparte Crossing the Alps played by Ramona Jones.
1: It is amazing that the heart makes no noise when it cracks.

0: A Cat Came Back was brought to us by Chad Morgan. Do I Ever Cross Your Mind was by Darren and Brooke Aldridge, featuring Samantha Cinder. Lorena was from John Hartford.
1: Be grateful for special people in your life, for they make every day worth living over and over again.

0: pretty little one was brought to us by the Steep Canyon Rangers with Steve Martin. New Shoes was played by the Caleb Clowder Country Band. One Moment in Time was brought to us by Dana Winner.
1: Maybe we should stop running after those who don't love us and walk the rest of the way with the ones who do.

0: I'm the Lord Thy God was from Southern Gospel Revival. Titgalup Pomamu was played by Pays de Anhot. In the Jailhouse Now was from the Soggy Bottom Boys. Mercedes-Benz was brought to us by Brothers Comatose.
1: The secret of being boring is to say everything. Voltaire.

0: of sevenfold heat as he watched by the precious ore, and closer he bent with a searching gaze as he heated it more and more. He knew he had ore that could stand the test, and he wanted the finest gold to mould as a crown for the king to wear, set with gems, with a price untold. So he laid our gold in the burning fire, though we fain would have said to him nay, and he watched the dross that we had not seen, and it melted and passed away. And the gold grew brighter and yet more bright, but our eyes were so dim with tears, we saw but the fire, not the master's hand, and questioned with anxious fears. Yet our gold shone out with a richer glow, as it mirrored a form above that bent o'er the fire, though unseen by us, with a look of ineffable love. Can we think that it pleased his loving heart to cause us a moment's pain? Ah, no, but he saw through the present cross to the bliss of eternal gain. So he waited there with watchful eye, with a love that is strong and sure, and his gold did not suffer a bit more heat than was needed to make it pure.
1: And we go out to the Hour of Hometown Gossip by the Whites.

0: We opened this hour with Jesus Found Me by Jeff Parker. Father Flem Galloway was from Carolina Blue. And we conclude our introduction with Gumtree Canoe by John Hartford.
1: Reason alone cannot produce faith, but once faith has been exercised, the mind can amplify and explore it.

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0: Diggy Liggy Low was performed by Doug Kershaw. Copperhead Road was from Amy and Me. A Place to Fall Apart was a duet between Merle Haggard and Connie Smith.
1: It isn't that I'm not a people person, I'm just not a stupid people person. Christians have

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1: Catholics
2: dress up for mass
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0: Gregorian chants.
1: Atheists
2: just take a pass,
0: watch football in their underpants.

We are all aware that an absence of water can cause a desert to develop. But are you aware that an absence of CO2 can cause a desert to develop too? The difference being that the CO2-induced deserts are much, much larger than the water-induced desert. With the development of the deserts comes the inevitable dust storm. And these dust storms have been recorded, and these changes have been recorded by observing dust albedo effects in ice core samples, both of the North Pole and the South Pole. A simple explanation is no CO2, no plant growth. No plant growth, all desert. Wind moves, makes dust storm. Dust storm goes all over the planet and cascades on the polar ice sheets. There is a very interesting research paper out by Ralph Ellis and Michael Palmer called Modulation of Ice Ages by Precession and Dust Albedo Feedbacks. This was first received in 2016. To date, there's been no diminution of the intent of the paper. Assuming that this continues to be the case, then our chasing the CO2 dragon to diminish the CO2 content of the atmosphere will result in the desertification of Australia. Well done, Blackout Bowen. Well done.

0: Atheists Have No Song was brought to us by State Canyon Rangers with Steve Martin. Girl from West Virginia was a bluegrass gem featuring Josh Hicks. Every Time You Leave was by Darren and Brooke Aldridge with Jimmy Fortune.
1: Constantly striving for perfection is not a bad thing.

0: There Is Rest By and By was from a Bradenburger family. Come Back to Old Santa Fe was by Peter Rowan and Tony Rice. Old Fashioned was by Darren and Brooke Aldridge, featuring Mike Huckabee.
1: Specialise in doing what you can't. There is no right way to do the wrong thing.

by the mark was from Daly and Vincent. I Jumped the Mississippi was brought to us by Foghorn String Band. Harvest Moon was by the mark was from Daly and Vincent. I Jumped the Mississippi was brought to us by Foghorn String Band. Harvest Moon was

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0: And good evening, listeners. Magandang gabi po sa inyo lahat. And welcome to Radio Tamaraw, 89.3 FM to JLF. Your voice, your music, and your community on the air. We're glad to have you with us tonight as we bring you great songs, good vibes, and programs that keep you informed, inspired, and entertained. 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But before we go ahead, mga kaibigan, marami po tayong mga panauhin ngayong gabi. And it's a pleasure to have someone in the field, in the medical field, who will be giving us information para po maalala natin palagi ang mga information tungkol sa dementia. Yeah, but first of all, I would like to say hello to Jerome. Jerome Babati, who I've known him for quite some time, but this is pleasure to have him right this moment. Kumusta po, Jerome?
1: Daghang salamat. Magandang gabi sa iyo, June and Faye. Great to be in your program. So, yeah, we are representing the Filipino Nursing Diaspora Network.
0: That's fantastic. And of course, Dr. Maria Mariz. Did you say you're Salazar as well?
2: Yes, my last name po, Salazar.
0: So Dr. Salazar.
3: No.
0: Maria Mariz.
2: It's difficult to change the last name.
0: Maria Mariz. Okay, it's lovely to have you both, guys. And do you have a thing?
3: Yan? Yes, there is. It's already ready for you. Yan. Okay, sa inyo, so yan. Nakahanda na yan.
0: You can also listen
3: to
0: your
3: voice.
0: Yes,
3: you can listen to your voice.
0: But of course, you can also... where is this thing here? Why there is a link? Oh. Okay, there you go. Well, good evening po sa ating mga live streamers who are following us tonight, and it's good to have you with us at sa ating mga kaibigan dyan sa Visayan Association of Australia, sa ating First Family Apostolate brothers and sisters, sa ating PAGASA members, Philippine Australian Global Alliance for Service and Advocacy, or also we'll be coming through on our live streaming a little bit later. Of course, welcome po sa mga kaibigan nito nila ni Jerome, a doctor, who also probably will be tuning in and listening to the program tonight. Yes, it's wonderful to have you with us. And maybe we will play another song before we can.
1: Sure.
0: So you can relax a little bit.
1: Yeah.
0: Let's have another one, which... this time, we will play the song, Senorita.
3: Para.
0: If I can get it.

0: And welcome back. 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It's good to have you with us at Lima live streamer Larry Perry, Sarah Salazar, Lourdes Formentera from Cebu City is also watching us. And that was Senorita by Shawn Mendes. And nandito na po tayo sa ating panauhin ngayong gabi po, mga kaibigan. And kumusta po kayo? You didn't did you find a place? Okay. Okay lang ba? Okay, so I'm just going to put your mic on. Okay. So ito po sila si Dr. Maria Maris and Jerome Babati. Jerome is as I said is representing the Philippine Nurses Diaspora here. And Dr. Maria is part of the Filipino Da Vinci Knowledge Hub project. Mm-hmm. And this is the initiative from the Western Sydney University. Is that correct?
1: Yung Filipino Nursing Diaspora po.
0: Okay, so
1: it's a community project kasi. So hindi kasali yung...
0: Okay, so you are coming from the Western Sydney University, but this project initiative is
1: yes.
0: From the Philippine Nurses Diaspora, which I believe aim at bridging the gap in dementia literacy,
1: okay.
0: Culturally appropriate caregiving and support for the growing number of Filipino families affected by Alzheimer's and related dementias. So, dahil madalas na nagkakamali ang dementia bilang normal na bahagi ng pagtanda sa kulturang Pilipino, maraming pasyente ang nanatiling hindi natukoy hanggang sa umabot sa katamtaman o malubhang yugto ng sakit. So, many patients remain undiagnosed, no? Until the disease reaches moderate or severe stages. Pero sa initiative ninyo, nagkaroon kayo ng mga focuses. The project focuses on certain aspects sa inyong, ano, pwede ba alamin natin yun? Yung, ano ba talaga yung Knowledge Hub, Filipino Dementia Knowledge Hub?
1: So, the Filipino Dementia Knowledge Hub, we're just starting this project. We are doing the phase one of the project. So, phase one, that means makikinig muna kami sa community natin kung anong kailangan po nila. Because at the moment, they have resources that are available, but it's not really mm-hmm. specific to our Filipino community.
0: Yeah.
1: Kasi hindi kasali yung kultura natin, di ba? Ano kasi, ang focus ng population na focus dito is young onset dementia.
0: Mm.
1: So that means those before 65. Importante kasi ito kasi yung mga pasyente kasi nagtatrabaho pa. Sometimes they are what we call the sandwich generation. So that means they're looking after their children, transitioning to adulthood,
0: mm-hmm.
1: and they're also looking after their older parents as well. So, ang ano kong minsan, nami-misdiagnose kasi sabihin lang, ay siguro stress lang yan, o
0: mm-hmm.
1: baka menopause lang yan. So, nami-misdiagnose yung mga symptoms ba.
0: Mm-hmm.
1: So, we're here to promote awareness of that.
0: Mm-hmm.
1: But first, the first part of this project is to listen muna. So,
0: mm-hmm.
1: lalo na yun sa mga pasyente. Yun ang mm-hmm. nahirapan kami at the moment.
0: Uh-huh.
1: Is to find someone mm-hmm. with the condition
0: mm-hmm.
1: To come forward and join the project.
2: Marami dyan.
0: Tapos katabi mo. Pwede nyo mag-volunteer yung katabi mo.
1: Po, the memory is the last part that will get affected. So, makalimutin tayo. That doesn't mean that we have dementia po.
2: Okay.
0: Yes. Okay, so, mga informal family caregivers often bear the emotional and economic burden of dementia care in the Philippines and abroad. So, this project equips carers with the skills, knowledge, and confidence needed to handle behavioral challenges and prevent career burnout. Yung behavioral challenges in dementia, paano, ano ito? Ipaglarawan mo nga kung ano yung...
1: Yun ang ano, mahirap kasi sometimes the first signs and symptoms are behavioral challenges. So that means nag-iiba yung ugali nila. Kung minsan prangka sila magsabi but they didn't mean it. Did not mean it that way.
0: Yeah.
1: Tapos sasabihin lang ng mga loved ones ay parang umiiba na si mama, no? Ang ugali niya parang hindi na maganda.
0: Mm-hmm.
1: So those are the subtle signs and symptoms.
0: Okay.
1: Kasi sa sariling mundo nila, akala nila tama sila eh. Ang first ko na notice sa mama ko kasi she had young onset dementia. But at that time, it wasn't diagnosed. It's only those changes in behavior yung na notice ng mga kapatid namin at saka ako.
0: Mm-hmm.
1: But the way we... ang hirap kasi yung... you're trying to argue with someone with dementia.
0: Mm-hmm.
1: Kasi ang mundo nila iba sa mundo natin. If we're arguing with them, we're not going to win. So kung minsan ang sasabihin ko na lang, instead of saying, instead of arguing, sasabihin ko na lang, Mami, hindi tayo pupunta ngayon sa ano ha, sa because she was expecting me to drive her somewhere.
0: Mm-hmm.
1: Sabi ko, Mami, hindi tayo pupunta ngayon dito ha.
0: Uh-huh.
1: 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Yung sa Pilipinas, sa akala niya nandito pa siya sa Australia.
0: Mm-hmm.
1: May ano na kasi ako, I was busy with young children. So hindi ko na kaya. So she needs someone full time to look after her. Because she's starting to wander off and then starting to forget taking the medications. So instead of arguing with her, I would say, so tell me, kung naalala mo pa, sino yung mga ano mo, yung mga apo mo. Ang dami niya kasi nga po at that time, it's about six of us, six grandchildren.
0: Mm-hmm.
1: So yun na lang. And I think if you talk to her that way, hindi siya mag-a-argue sa'yo. Pero yung kapatid ko sasabihin, no, so that would start the argument.
0: Mm-hmm.
1: Yung sa kanya, if you talk to her in that way, yung parang mawawala yung ano niya ba?
0: Mm-hmm.
1: Kasi hindi nila makuha na, ay, bakit, ay, mali pala ako, parang pinapahiya mo ako. Tapos,
2: okay.
1: Yes, hindi maganda yan ah, kasi anak kita.
0: Mm-hmm.
1: You know, it's disrespectful.
0: That's right.
1: Yes. That was the first thing that I noticed with my mom.
0: Mm.
1: Mind you, she had the condition and it was not diagnosed. Kasi, as you are aware, dementia, it may take a long time to get a diagnosis and to fully confirm the diagnosis that you need a postmortem. And it's very invasive, yung mga test. So sometimes they rely on the carers and the family members to show them or to tell them those changes.
0: Mm-hmm.
1: It may take a while. It doesn't happen in one interaction with the doctors and the specialist.
0: Okay, Jerome, would you like to add that in Bisaya?
3: thank you, Jun. You got me plot footed with Bisaya, but anyway, paninkamot ko gwan. Is that all right?
0: Yeah.
3: I'm from Mindanao, so I'm from General Santos actually.
0: Oh, so do you have family there? In
3: yeah. I still have my dad and my sister.
0: Mm-hmm.
3: This family. So they.
2: How are they? That's where the earthquake, correct?
3: Right? They are good, except yung properties namin, yung, especially the neighbors, yung nagkaroon ng problema doon. So, bumagsak lahat yung mga fences doon. So, I really have to go home next week. So, so yun yung issue doon. But, General Santos City is really in bad shape at the moment because of that one. And we need help.
2: Yes.
3: So, there's actually a ongoing campaign right now across the... Australia and other countries. And for the Philippine Nursing Diaspora Network, we work with the PNA, Philippine Nurses Association of America, which has the capacity to do this donation drive.
0: Okay.
3: So we support them. So we rally behind our membership all over the world to, you know, help Jensen and Mindanao. But going back to, now I'm doing about the dementia. I have a strong affinity with the dementia issue because my dad is currently on his 18th year as a demented patient. Okay, so he had a stroke.
2: In
3: Jensen. So he had a stroke in 2008, and massive stroke, and that really left him paralyzed and demented.
2: Yes.
3: All throughout until ngayon. Mabuti na lang merong ano, merong meron kaming carer na you know, very close relative namin. Yeah, yeah, so who help a lot sa ano namin, and then support ng sibling ko. Unlike here in Australia, we don't have that you know, luxury of getting a carer.
2: No.
3: So put them on an institutional facility. The other thing is that I would like to emphasize here that Filipino Nursing Diaspora Network as an international organization of Filipino nurses, we have strong presence here in Australia. We are actually established here in 2019 now, so leveraging on the strong presence of British nurses in the country. 18,500 Filipino RNs, about 5,000, nearly 5,000, let's say, nurses. So very strong here. And we found out that this is a really good fit for us to get involved with the Filipino community.
2: Yeah.
3: And one of those issues is really dementia. And we were so blessed that we have Dr. Maria helping us on this thing. She's actually one who's spearheading this, applying for the grant, grant opportunities. And as she's mentioned earlier, this is just a starting point. We would like to know, what is happening in the Filipino community.
2: Yeah.
3: Okay. And the more we know the nuances surrounding our acceptance, confidence of the carers, then I would say we will have tremendous impact later. Okay. But this is not just a dementia issues, but ang Filipino communities natin hindi masyadong ano involved sa mga activities ng government.
2: Ng government.
3: Okay.
2: Yes,
3: so all across issues.
0: Mm-hmm.
3: It could be even in research areas we don't participate. So we miss that opportunity. Oh. We miss that opportunity. And gladly we have Dr. Maria spearheading this.
2: That's cool.
0: Mm-hmm.
2: That's
0: thank
2: great.
0: You. Okay, let's just start with the basics one. So yung ano ba talaga ang pagkaunawa natin sa dementia? At paano mo po ito ipaliwanag natin sa mga pamilyang maaaring may limitadong medical na background? Ano ba talaga, ano yung simula, and what are the signs and symptoms? At baka itong kaibigan ko dito ay may signs and symptoms na eh.
2: Alam mo, I know I always lost my, by the way, 67 na kasi ako. Kaya, you know, that's why I'm saying that. That's true, I always forget, okay? Minsan yung susi ko nandito sa liig ko, yung pala nandoon somewhere else. Kaya, yes, I know, but hindi ko sinasabi na may dementia ko, but I forget a lot.
0: But how often do you forget? Kasi yun ang ano eh, basihan doon.
2: All the time,
0: all the time.
2: But that's why I'm not taking
0: ng doktor,
2: any type of,
0: diba?
2: Ano,
0: if,
2: yes.
0: If kung consistent na nga yung forgetfulness mo, eh dapat siguro magpakita ka na doktor. Magpakonsulta ka na ni Dr. Maria.
2: No, that's why I got her number.
0: Oh, okay.
2: I got her name. Because,
0: okay, doktor,
2: yes.
0: Ano ba yung mga sintomas ba? Ano ho pa yung mga signs?
4: Just to clarify, Jim, as I said, forgetfulness is not really...
2: Oh, see?
4: But John, so if you stop functioning, yung hindi ka na marunong
0: come
4: magluto.
0: Come closer sa ano.
4: Hindi ka na marunong magluto.
0: Closer sa microphone.
4: Hindi ka na, I'm sorry. Yung hindi
2: closer,
4: ka na, hindi mo na alam kung paano mo magbayad ng utang mo. Ng
2: marunong pa rin.
0: Uh-huh.
4: Yun ang... subtle signs and symptoms of dementia.
0: Isn't that good that you forget your
2: pay your bills?
4: Sometimes, because so with people with when it comes to forgetfulness, because sila meron silang what do you call this? So progressive decline of cognition.
0: Mm-hmm.
4: Yung as I said earlier, the behavioral changes.
0: Mm-hmm.
4: Ang ano lang kung minsan, because they forget things quickly, depende kasi sa yung onset dementia, yung temporal natin at saka yung
1: frontal lobe natin yung ano, mapiktuhan muna. Mm-hmm. So when you think about your frontal lobe, it's responsible for your decision making. Yung parang CEO natin yung frontal lobe. Pero kung may dementia tayo, mapiktuhan. Hindi na tayo maka ano kung what are we going to do today? So planning. Daily tasks. Okay. Anong lulutuin natin? Hindi na sila makapagluto. Yung mother ko, very good at cooking. And we just noticed that she just puts everything and it doesn't make sense.
0: Okay.
1: So, yun ang start ng na nakikita na namin. Ang ano. Forgetfulness is probably something, you know, with... when we talk about dementia, it's an umbrella term. So, it could be Alzheimer's. It could be... stroke related, yes, the vascular disease. If you have many strokes, it could affect your thinking. When we talk about Alzheimer's, they associate it to plaques and tangles. So that means if you have plaque and tangles, yung connection ng nerves natin, it's not connecting because of those tangles. So we associate it, or we forget what we're going to say. But if you can't say or interpret how people talk to you, yun ang ano,
2: dementia.
1: Yes.
2: What happened in 2011? I went with a group of friends to Wollongong, and then we went to a Filipino party, and then we went to a dancing place, and then I completely forgot everything. So from 2011, it happens until, you know, I went home. So hindi ko makilala yung mga kasama ko na, and then so when I came back the next day nagpunta ako kay nanay. Sino ba yung matanda sa ano? 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So, but of course, I had it check up. So many doctors check in all this. Ang tawag nila, global amnesia. And then it happened again in 2017. Ooh. Kaya, I went to an appointment in Parramatta, and I was supposed to go to another event with Filipino community, and I was the speaker. But nakalimutan ko. Tapos tinawagan nila ako. Where are you, Faye? I was in Parramatta. Sinundo nila ako. So I don't know what happened. Tapos nakarating ako doon. But they said, when I was talking, I was different. I was parang worried, or, you know, it happens twice. So nagpa-check up na naman. So they said that what happened, baka raw mini stroke yun or something, that what the ano dito sa left side ng brain ko, the artery, parang may kaunting blockage or something. Was not dementia, yeah, so ang tinawag global amnesia. So that's why now I don't really want to worry about anything, you know, because it's just like that. It just happened like that.
1: Okay.
2: So it was scary because sabi ko, nako, baka sa pangatlo kong ano, I wouldn't recover. But I recovered the next day. You know, I recovered the next day. So I don't, no, it's not dementia.
0: Oh, amnesia.
2: Amnesia. Sabi ng doctor, ang ano niya, global amnesia, because they couldn't find out what was wrong with me. So that's what they call global amnesia.
1: Ganyan din yung na stroke yung kapartner ko. But it is mini stroke, so that's why
2: it's mini stroke, is it?
1: So that's
2: How come I just forget?
1: And because the stroke, sometimes the blood clot can resolve on its own, but it takes a while. Sometimes it takes a few days.
2: Well, the next day I'm okay. I think when I went home that night, natulog in all that's it. I'm okay the next day. Yeah, so that happens twice, 2011, 2017. So
1: then, wala na.
2: From then, touch wood. But yes, nothing.
0: Okay.
1: Kasi our blood vessels on the...
2: On the left side.
1: Oo.
2: Yeah. Maliit. Hairline.
1: Okay. Yes. So sometimes you might have blood clots that forms. That could cause... yun ang tawag nilang vascular dementia.
0: Mm-hmm.
1: Yung
4: mini strokes.
2: Mini stroke, vascular dementia. So that's why
4: you have mini stroke. If you have a look at your brain later on, they could see some damages in there or blockage in there.
2: Yeah, that's what I was told. There's a little bit of blockage.
0: So did you go through the yung screening ng brain mo?
2: Ng brain? Uh-huh. I think they put me inside some
0: MRI
2: or something. But touch wood. Yeah, yeah. Uh-huh. Everything. I did the test. So that's why. But they couldn't find what was wrong.
4: Because it resolves on its
2: own. Yes, on its own. Uh-huh. Yeah.
0: Wow, that's the first time I heard that you're becoming international.
2: No, I never. That's just, of course, my family knows, my son knows. Yeah. That's why sabi ko sa dati, don't give me any stress because, you know.
0: Well, mga kaibigan, let's continue with discussion while
2: my
0: partner
2: like
0: here is having a consultation with doctor.
2: With
0: let's
2: doctor,
0: play a music this time. This is... Yeah.

0: It's Charles. Aroma Music, oh.
1: Yes.
0: Okay. I thought my scissor. Okay. My challenge is yung biggest barriers to early dementia diagnosis in community settings.
2: So the biggest barriers yung again our culture na hiya kasi tayo aminin na meron tayong ganyang sakit. Kasi kaminsan sa where I come from, there's a lot of superstitions. Siguro na yan, na aswang yan, o na
1: That's true.
2: O siguro menopause lang yan. At saka kung minsan iba pa yung inaano nila. So there's a stigma associated
0: with
2: a confirmed diagnosis of dementia. At tapos, ang barriers pa ngayon, lalo na dito sa Australia. So there are translated materials, but again, it's not designed with Filipino in mind. So that means, it's something imposed or implemented without our own input.
0: Mm-hmm.
2: So kaya maganda itong project na ito kasi we're going to design it.
1: That's good.
2: With the actual patients. Yes.
0: Yeah. Okay, so paano natin nalapitan na isang pamilyang Pilipino na nag-aatubili na humingi ng formal na suporta sa dementia dahil naniniwala silang ang pangalaga ay dapat manatili sa loob ng pamilya? 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
1: No, not yet.
0: They are hesitant to consult dahil nga naniniwala sila sa culture natin, diba? 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They have to be just confined within the family ang pag-aalaga dito. But in reality, kailangan talaga silang magpakonsulta sa doktor at humingi ng tulong, di ba? 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
2: I think the first point of call is, again, we have to get a confirmation from the doctor's diagnosis.
0: Mm-hmm.
2: At tapos kung ma-diagnose na, ang kailangan lang kasi nila yung suporta eh. Yung suporta natin within the Filipino community.
0: Mm-hmm.
2: So what we're trying to implement at the moment is not only to listen to what their needs are, they can also let us know what else, what can we do for them?
0: Mm-hmm.
2: What can the Australian government, for example, provide for them?
0: Mm-hmm.
2: Na related sa atin.
1: Sa ating mga Pilipino.
3: Yeah, bless. The thing is, may mga tayo, may mga existing organizations, community organizations, Filipino-led.
0: Mm-hmm.
3: No? That's a first point of contact in terms of, getting into structure. Which has also mga connections na rin. So, number one yun, carer, kung merong carer, kailangan yung mga carer makipag-keep in touch din sa mga organization na ito.
0: Mm-hmm.
3: Church-based organizations, malaking tulong, lalo na sa Filipino community, yung natin, yung immediate attachment natin sa mga church groups. So, malaking tulong yun. So, I think merong ganong mga ministries sa mga churches na pwedeng lapitan, magtanong. And they can refer them to us. Mm-hmm. Okay? Or if they really need yung medical attention, then there are multicultural health services na pwede mag-address.
1: So, that's your organization. Do you have a number that these people can ring up, like people like us that we can refer our people? Kasi we deal with people every day. So lalo na sa lugar ng Blacktown, maraming Pilipino, the biggest Filipino community. So meron ba kayong yung number na dedicated to those people na pwedeng tumulong sa Pilipino community? Meron ba kayo yung organization nyo?
3: For now, wala pa tayong dedicated na number na yan. But I think that the second phase of this project would likely involve setting up like yung mga ganon na So I would say toll pray number mga ganun na
1: Pilipino ang makakasagot.
3: Yeah, malaking bagay din yun. Bagay yun. No? But again, as I've said, yung informal contact natin ngayon sa through churches.
1: And then the more that
3: we,
1: like,
3: the organization. Yeah. And then we really need to touch base with these organizations para ma-design natin yung magandang intervention
1: para sa community. That's why, you know, our organization, Philippine-Australian organization, I think we can have that as a project, June.
3: Very good.
0: Yeah, we can connect with them. Yes. And of course, if you have a website or makaling tayo sa hub ninyo, then we can probably look into it. And baka if nanawagan kayo ng mga volunteer just for a test case scenario,
1: we can magamit yung mga matatanda.
0: But are you also part of the Dementia Australia? Are you connected with the Dementia Australia?
2: Yun ang fund ng project namin.
0: That's good. That's very important. The government also supports that because it's not easy to go out with no funds to go by. And that's good that you're connected.
3: This
0: to
3: is a small, business, small, ano, small grant. Ano namin nakuha namin from them.
1: That's good.
3: So parang ano siya, parang startup fund lang.
0: That's good.
3: But going back to sinabi ni Fe kanina about yung number na yun. But for now, yung mga possible aside from the church-based group, no. Maybe yung registration ninyo can be another point of contact na pwede nating ano ngayon. We already starting it now.
1: Yeah.
3: And then if there are inquiries, you can receive them and then refer it to us.
1: So that's why we need the contact person of the, you know, the people that we can connect. Kasi syempre kung tatawag sila sa PAGASA, sa alimbawa sa kay June, sa akin o sa members ng PAGASA, at least mayroon kaming maibibigay na contact person sa Filipino community, kayong dalawa, because you're the one heading this, kaya yun ang maganda.
0: Right. And then, in the meantime, na wala pa silang numero, mayroon tayong numero pwede tawagan. 1-800-100-500.
1: Yes.
0: Ito po ay sa Dementia Australia at they have somebody there, Filipino din.
1: Okay.
0: Who can speak Filipino.
1: Speak Filipino.
0: It's 1-800-100-500. Kaya mayroong interpreter na ano, yung 131450. 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
1: 131-450. 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
0: In the meantime, baka mayroon na silang if they are affected by that dementia, then they can ring up that number, 1-800 number. And then later on, once this initiative by the Philippine nurses, diaspora, it will be fully implemented, magkaroon na silang sariling direct line para po matulungan ang mga Pilipino dito sa Australia.
1: Totoo yan.
0: Yeah, that's good. And with that, we will play another song.
1: This time is...
0: alam mo ba yung I Love Cebu? I Love Cebu.
1: Yes.
0: Yeah, I Love Cebu. Let's play this. I Love Cebu.
1: Yeah.
0: For everybody.

That was Dating Tayo by Bandang Lapis. Okay, mga kaibigan po, at paalala lang po, mayroon tayong Pag-asa Inc. Christmas in July. Christmas in July will be held on the 18th of July 2026. Door opens at 10:30 a.m. It will start at 11 o'clock a.m. Ito po ay ganapin sa Jamieson Hall, St. John's Park Bowling Club, 93 Edens Road, St. John's Park. So we're asking you to share a smile and give warmth this winter. Your generous support is greatly appreciated. Itong Christmas in July po, mga kaibigan, ay magkaroon po tayong celebration ng 80th Australian Philippines bilateral relations. Net proceeds will help Oddsmen funds for the humanitarian outreach project for everyone, which is the HOPE program, onshore and overseas. Punta po kayo dito at sumali kayo dito sa ating Christmas in July to be held on the 18th of July 2026, celebrating the 80th Australian-Philippines bilateral relations. That is, again, on the 18th of July sa Jamieson Hall, St. John's Park Bowling Club, 93 Edens Road, St. John's Park. Share a smile and give warmth this winter. Your generous support is greatly appreciated. It's only $90 po, mga kaibigan, and this will have a banquet, or it's a sumptuous banquet po ito. At talaga masaya tayo dito, mga kaibigan. So come along and join with us

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1: Well, natanong ko na yung tungkol sa sarili ko. But I think, sabi mo nga, Doctor, there's 29,000 young people with dementia. Yes. How young are
2: so
1: these people?
2: 30s, 40s, 50s.
1: Really?
2: It's under 65.
1: Oh my God.
2: So this is according to Australian data. So 29,200 Australians.
0: Mm.
2: And considering that Filipinos are the fifth largest migrant in Australia.
0: Mm.
2: So that means there's a lot of Filipinos there with young onset dementia.
1: Mm. Wow. Mm. Akala ko ang dementia is 60 plus lang or upward. Pero For this, is that because yung buhay natin dito sa Australia, it's very hectic and very stressful? Yun ba yun?
2: No, not really. Huh? No. It could be something. It could be the environment. It could be everything.
0: Mm.
2: And they do say that young onset dementia is related to genetics.
1: Genetics so pa lang ang dementia.
2: So if you hear about someone with Down syndrome.
1: Okay.
2: Meron silang, so trisomy 21, so that's the extra chromosome in chromosome 21.
0: Mm.
2: That predisposes them to developing dementia at an early age. By
1: talaga?
2: Age 40,
1: wow.
2: More likely they will increase chances of developing dementia. Dementia is also related to age as well, so that means...
1: Yeah, that's what we know, that dementia is...
2: 85 years of age.
1: Ah, so... 80 yes. to 85, that's dementia.
2: That's when we start seeing changes.
1: I see. Okay.
2: Yeah.
1: I know, may kilala ako na in her 80s na malala na yung dementia. And yung iba nga, yung mga ano nila, I think, yung mga skin nila, inaano nila, ganun ba? Sinasaktan ba nila yung sarili nila, yung iba, or what?
2: It could be something else, but I'm not quite sure if that is related to dementia symptoms.
1: Okay.
2: So are they scratching it or?
1: No, yung skin nila kinakamot, and then it's.
2: Yeah, it could be something like a side effect.
1: I see. Yeah. Okay. So, nakakatakot pa lang, no? Itong dementia, no?
0: Bakit?
1: Hindi, kasi mga bata pa lang nag-uumpisa na, akala ko in the 60s.
2: Sa mga
0: 40 years?
1: Hindi, sabi from, you know, 30s.
0: Sabi. 30s? Ah, okay.
1: 30s. Diba?
0: At least you're past the 30 now.
1: Kaya nga eh.
0: No, you're still in the bracket, age bracket. This is not something that we need to be afraid of. Ano lang talaga, alagaan ang sarili and be aware of the signs and symptoms at magpatingin
1: si
0: ng doktor.
1: Yeah.
0: But ang ganda dito, we have the Philippine diaspora who initiated this project, Filipino Dementia Knowledge Hub project.
1: Yeah.
0: And this is led by Dr. Maria. Ito po ay makakatulong sa ating mga kababayan dito sa Australia, lalo na yung nahihiya at tubili na magtanong o ano. At least kung mayroon tayong ganito, pwede sila makipag-link, they can ring them up and find out kung mayroon ba talagang mayroon bang signs or symptoms doon na magkaroon ng dementia. So, dementia is part of life siguro sa lahat ng mga
1: sa Pilipinas.
0: Mga tao, no? 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No, so kaya nga this initiative is really to raise awareness sa lahat nating mga kamag-anak, kapamilya, membro ng community, na sila po ay be aware always na this kind of disease nakaapekto sa karamihan natin. No.
1: And, meron bang gamot ang dementia?
2: Meron silang gamot, but it's not curative.
1: Okay.
2: They can delay. Because what it does, it binds to certain receptors in the brain that helps with memories.
1: Okay.
2: But it's still
1: hindi pa talaga.
2: There's still need to do a lot more research.
1: Research.
0: But pero siguro sabi nila that if you really make your brain to work out like solving problems, solving puzzles.
1: Yeah.
0: Diba? You have to activate the brain all the time. Hindi lang masyadong nanood siguro ng Netflix.
1: I think yung panonood sobra ng TV is not good for people when you're on that age bracket ng 60 up. 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
1: Yun lang.
0: Sign na yun. 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
0: Sudoku is one of the magandang brain teaser. So we're encouraging people to also play those maglaro ng chess, kung ano-ano lang na nagamit yung otak, yung brain natin, maging busy. 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
1: Oo.
0: Maging stressful na.
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0: Sa Facebook.
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1: To check.
0: Hindi yun. It doesn't involve analysis eh.
2: Opo.
0: Di ba? 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
1: Yeah.
0: So, while it is a good medium for communication exchanges, hindi yan nakakatulong if you are palagi lang kayo nakatutok doon.
1: Oo. 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Kasi marami ako nakikitang naglalakad na matatanda.
0: Zoom or Zumba?
1: Zumba. Ay, oo, Zumba pa lang. Yung palang Zoom yung meeting. Yung meeting pa lang. Sorry. Tingnan mo na ano na kalimutan ko na my God
0: Zumba.
1: Na
0: Zumba.
1: Hindi. Kaya, alam mo ba, you know why? Because 2 days in a row, I was on Zoom. I was studying,
0: Very close.
1: Kaya tuloy. Yeah. Sorry guys. 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That's part of, hindi naman. 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So yun, Zumba pa lang yun. Zumba. Kaya if you want to, mag-zoom na lang sila sa opisina ko.
0: But Zumba is a good
1: Zumba,
0: exercise.
1: Zumba, yes.
0: It's a good exercise, yes. Yeah.
1: So I think if you want to join, that's true. Mga titas, kung kayo ay gustong pumunta, they're mostly Filipinos.
0: Yeah.
1: Sa community center,
0: not
1: sa dun
0: side. Not only that's good for health, na ano yung ano natin, yung mga reflexes.
1: Yeah.
0: Diba? Yung mga buto-buto natin, yes. Naging ano.
1: Gusto ko ngang sumali, kaya lang hanggang ngayon di pa ako sumali.
0: Nag-zoom ka ka lang.
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1: My God. Yeah, that's true. Yeah, I know some of my friends, mga tita sa Woodcroft, they're passing by. Tita, saan punta niyo? Oh, I'm going to Zumba. Have Zumba.
0: Okay.
1: Yeah, so yes.
0: Yung Tai Chi.
1: Ay, maganda rin ano yun. Ano? Pero hindi tayo marunong mag-Tai Chi, mga Pilipino eh.
0: Mayroong mga ano doon.
1: You know, walang nagtuturo eh. I think we should have someone to come and teach
0: nandun
1: us how
0: ano,
1: to do.
0: Saan? Sa media platform, yung mga Facebook, nandun yung mga advertisement doon na within 6 days, nag-iba na yung katawan mo.
1: Yung katawan
0: mo.
1: Nila.
0: Dahil sila ay nag... Tai Chi, either sitting on the chair or just walking simply in Tai Chi way. So, yun daw ang ano, nakakatulong ng
1: hindi, maganda yung maganda siguro may mag-aral sa atin mag-Tai Chi.
0: Magtuturo.
1: Tapos may magturo ba? You know? Kasi minsan may guest kami sa Toastmasters. This lady, she teaches us how to do some Tai Chi, but it was just very, but it was really good. Mga ano lang, ilang ano lang na pwedeng makatulong sa ano mo ba. But you need to keep doing that every day. I mean, once a week at least para matutunan. But it's a very good Tai Chi. Mm. But Zumba is good too.
0: Yeah. So ano pa bang ibang ehersisyo na pwede makatulong sa mga kabataan at saka tayo
1: matatanda.
0: Na mga matanda na?
1: Yeah.
0: Ano bang maganda? Maglalakad.
1: Maglakad, di ba?
2: So, you said earlier the brain activity is something to do with using your brain.
1: Yeah.
2: Your thinking analysis, that's a good idea.
1: Yeah.
2: Yung Sudoku, sabi mo. Like, do you play Sudoku?
0: Yeah, I play Sudoku.
1: Yeah, I tried it.
0: Middle, ano yun? Yung sa middle challenge pa, hindi yung sa ano. Kasi mahirap na yung ano eh. Yung
2: advance?
0: Advance.
1: Sa basic pa lang ako nahanapan na ako. 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
0: kahit yung crosswords o kaya find this word, di ba? 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
1: Yeah.
0: Unti-unti. 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
1: Ayun.
0: Na minsan, kasi hinahanap mo yung mga litra doon.
1: Yes.
0: Na mag-form ka ng word. 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
1: it. Yes, you have to think,
0: diba?
1: Yes.
0: Yung, kasi yung logic doon.
1: Mm.
0: Yeah, well, that's good. At patuloy po ang ating programa, mga kaibigan. At ito po ay Hawak Mo Ang Puso Ko by Euphony.

0: Okay, that's Hawak Mo Ang Kusuko by Yupane. At, yes, hindi po yan, ha? Magpaiba po tayo, mga kaibigan. This is a real life stories, an emotional stories, and inspirational stories. Ito po ay nangyayari po sa Michigan. He abandoned his elderly mother because of his wife. What he found after her death left him crying for the rest of his life. Now, this one happens in Michigan in 2025, and this story is about the old woman. Okay, so makinig po tayo ito muna. Paiba muna tayo sa dementia. Okay, so the old woman's name was Martha, and her son was William. After William's marriage, things slowly started changing. His wife often complained about Martha. She said the house felt crowded and she did not want to take care of an old person anymore. At first, William ignored these things, but day after day, he kept listening. One morning after an argument, William finally lost his temper. He packed Martha's clothes into a suitcase and told her mom, "I think it is better if you stay somewhere else." So Martha, his mom, looked at her son with tears in her eyes. She didn't argue. She only picked up her bag and quietly walked out of the house. For the next 2 years, William barely called her. Then one night, he got a call from a hospital. Martha had fallen and was very sick. William rushed there. When he entered the room, he saw his mother lying in bed, looking weak and tired. He broke down crying, "Mom, I am sorry for everything. I should never have sent you away." Martha gently held his hand and spoke, "You were always my son, William. I forgave you a long time ago." A few days later, Martha passed away. After her funeral, William found an old box of letters she had written but never sent. In every letter, she prayed for his happiness. Not one letter had anger in it, only love. That was the day William understood something he would carry for the rest of his life. A mother's heart can be broken many times, but it still finds a way to love her child until the very end. So what is the story? What you can take of this story? Tungkol sa, ano, di ba nangyayari din yan sa pamilya ng Pilipino na dahil para yung mother nila ay, there's always a conflict between mother-in-law and the daughter-in-law. Diba? At minsan ang asawa kasi, ito si William for example, just yelled to his wife's demand na hindi na ako pwedeng mag-alaga ng matanda. It's too crowded here. 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It's a cruel thing to do, diba? 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Mm-hmm. Usually dito sa Australia, eh ipadala natin sa nursing home kasi disturbo sa ating, ano, di ba?
1: Yeah.
0: But it is very sad, but this is a real story na nangyayari doon sa Michigan. But I don't think it's only confined Michigan, but it will happen everywhere.
1: Everywhere.
0: Especially sa Pilipinas. Kaya po, it is too late minsan. Ma-realize mo na mali pala ang ginawa ko sa ina ko, di ba?
1: Mm-hmm. Mm-hmm.
0: It's too sad. But sana po ay sa nakikinig ngayon, kung they can relate to the story, that they have to love their mother no matter what. Di ba? 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But sa inyo, were you touched of the story?
1: Of course.
0: About the story? So,
1: yeah.
0: Ano may masasabi mo kay William?
2: Ikaw, Doktor, anong masabi mo?
3: According to study, kasi the biggest killer among older adults is loneliness.
0: Loneliness, yeah.
3: Hindi natin kung minsan nabibigyan sila ng time. Kasi we're busy with our life, work, yung mga anak natin. And sometimes we don't see that, you know, we only need a few moments to... mabigyan natin sila ba ng time?
2: Yeah, totoo.
3: And that's all.
0: Yeah, let's give them time and love and respect. Yes. Kasi po, yun di ba?
2: Yeah, totoo.
0: Instead of ipalayasan mo, di ba?
2: Mahirap din sa mga
0: in-laws.
2: Mga magulang.
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2: 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But there are daughter-in-laws out there that are really nasty. Yun, totoo yan. Totoo.
0: Yeah.
2: Kasi
0: it's sad hindi, but real hindi, life story.
2: Hindi ko naman sinasabi lahat, but on my experience, may mga daughter-in-law na hindi maganda ang kaugalian. 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
2: 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So, iyon.
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2: 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Yes.
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2: Di
0: ba? Nakakaawa talaga.
2: Yeah.
0: I visited once a nursing home and talagang inahanap-hanap.
2: You better tell doctor, every Wednesday you go and visit old people in the nursing home. Yes.
0: Not only nursing home, but yung mga house to house.
2: House to house.
0: Bukas,
2: yes.
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2: Yeah.
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2: Yeah.
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2: Mm.
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0: Ah, di ba?
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2: And maraming iniwan na damit sa cabinet. So, you know.
0: Yeah.
2: Yeah.
0: So, it's good, you know. 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Diba?
2: Yeah.
0: So, let's love our mother. And with this, let's have another song. This one is Sa Mata Makikita by Roel Cortez.
2: Yes.

0: Atyan po si Roel Cortez, mga kaibigan, sa kahit ako'y pangit, sa mga matamag kita at iniibig kita. That was Roel Cortez playing for us while we are sending our visitor away. At sa patuloy po ang ating boses na madla with Madam Faye. Of course, she's already with us na po. At a little bit later, hindi, kanina pala, no, na pakinggan natin ang doktora natin, Dr. Maria, who initiated the Filipino Dementia Knowledge Hub project, and basically is to raise awareness, no, raise awareness sa in regards to bridging the gap in dementia literacy, culturally appropriate caregiving and support for the growing number of Filipino families na affected sa Alzheimer's and related dementia. So they are providing vital educational materials, resources and outreach translated into Tagalog and Taglish to improve health literacy. 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
0: Mm-hmm, that's the hotline.
1: The hotline for the Filipinos with dementia. O yan.
0: Now, Madam, meron din akong isang ano dito. This one is coming from the relationship advisor and mental health advocate na si Dr. Avina Majumder. Mayroon kasing nagtatanong.
1: Mm.
0: Oh, ito po ang tanong nila in English. Bakit daw, English pala. Why are married wives interested in an extra husband?
1: Anong ibig sabihin nun?
0: Ito ang tanong.
1: Bakit ang mga may asawang babae
0: na
1: nagkaroon pa ng
0: extra husband.
1: Bakit nga ba?
0: So sabi ni doktor, let's slow this down because the question itself is loaded.
1: Mm-hmm.
0: Why are married wives interested in an extra husband?
1: Why?
0: It assumes this is common, intentional, and one-sided, but it's not.
1: Okay.
0: Sabi ni doktor, reality check muna.
1: Mm-hmm.
0: Most married women are not looking for an extra husband. What does happen sometimes is people in unfulfilled relationships look elsewhere for what is missing.
1: Mm-hmm.
0: And that applies to both men and women.
1: Totoo yan.
0: Sabi. So when it does happen, what's really going on is not extra husband. Usually one or more of this. Una, emotional starvation.
1: Mm-hmm.
0: If a woman feels unheard, unseen, emotionally disconnected, she may start valuing attention from someone who does listen.
1: Totoo yan.
0: It's really about replacing a husband.
1: Emotional.
0: It's about feeling alive again.
1: Mm-hmm.
0: Second, there was a lack of respect or intimacy.
1: Yeah.
0: Marriage without respect, appreciation, physical or emotional closeness, starts feeling like a contract, not a connection. And humans don't function well in emotional isolation. Pangatlo, novelty and validation. Long-term relationships can become predictable. If someone isn't grounded internally, they may chase external validation to feel desirable again. That's not love. That's insecurity looking for reinforcement. Yung, na ba? Hindi man lang magsabi na, ay, maganda pala ako ngayon.
1: Oo.
0: Di ba? Hindi yung siya na-feel na desirable. 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
0: Oo, ina-appreciate. Yes, so, yeah, mga husband, i-appreciate mo yung mga wife ninyo.
1: Oo. Mm-hmm. Pati din yung wife, kailangan i-appreciate din nila yung husband nila.
0: Oo, oh, just vice versa.
1: Diba? Vice versa. Mm. Yeah.
0: Number four, personal boundaries and character. Let's not over-intellectualize everything. Some people, men or women, make poor decisions despite having a good relationship.
1: Yeah.
0: And that's not always because of the marriage. Sometimes it's simply lack of discipline or integrity. Important correction, this is not a wife's issue. It's a human behavior issue. That means unmet needs, poor communication, weak boundaries, or personal dissatisfaction. Ang final thoughts po ni Dr. Majumdar, sabi niya dito, people don't look for an extra partners. They look for missing experiences. The real question is not, why do wives do this? It's, what's missing and why wasn't it addressed before it reached this point? Magandang ano ito?
1: Hindi, aral. Maganda. Maganda talagang aral, patingin niya.
0: Magandang
1: but,
0: aral.
1: But you know what? Sabi ko nga, hindi lang wives. It, men
0: it,
1: din.
0: That's right. It, you know? Goes so, both ways.
1: Dr. Diba? Abhinav Majumdar. Okay.
0: So magandang ano yan sa ating mga, ano, if you are say, listening. At hindi nga... sabi na naghahanap ng pangalawang asawa.
1: Asawa, yes.
0: Asawa,
1: we were just,
0: kundi sa mayroong missing.
1: Missing, totoo yan.
0: Experiences.
1: Yeah,
0: katulad ng hindi pag-appreciate sa kanya.
1: Katulad ng hindi pag, yeah.
0: Mga walang connection, kundi contract lang, no?
1: Yeah.
0: Lack of connection.
1: Lack of communication. 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
0: katulad
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1: 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There was one.
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0: 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At because there was no close connection sa kanila, no,
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0: diba?
1: Yes.
0: At napag-decide na lang sa babae na siya ay humihiwalay.
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0: No?
1: Oo.
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1: yes.
0: Na-meet mo siya sa internet, okay, loving kayo sa mga salita ninyo, yeah. Exchanges na communication,
1: course.
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1: Kasi hindi mo malalaman ang tunay na ugali ng isang tao pag hindi talaga kayo nagsama.
0: Oh, that's right.
1: You know? And kaya dapat talagang, subukan muna nilang magsama and doon mo malalaman.
0: Mm. It's hard to say that minsan we are very careless in connecting or having a relationship with someone we don't know very much. Yan po ang mangyayari doon. Kaya lang talaga na may pagsusuri at talagang alamin muna kung ito na ba siya talaga ang aking forever.
1: Yay! Meron bang forever?
0: Meron bang forever? Yan po ang tanong.
1: Yan ang tanong.
0: Do I we have forever?
1: Magpatugtog ka nga mamaya. I would last, nabati ko na si Tita Cora kanina. And of course, there's Belindi Malhin, Ida. Ayan, sabi niya hi po. And of course, Myrtle I think everyone, I've said hello. At saka si Tita Cora, si Tita Remy, and OG Frijas, yung ating tagapakinig sa, saan ba siya? 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I know somewhere in Davao, I think.
0: Okay.
1: OG, whereabouts are you again, darling? Kasi lagi kong nakakalimutan kung saan. Sabi niya, good evening po, Tita Faye, in June, darling. Hindi June. So, sakaling ka dyan.
0: That's okay.
1: Binigyan ka ng pangalan dyan.
0: That's all right.
1: Yes,
0: marami
1: so
0: naman
1: that's okay. Marami, John.
0: Ako'y tinatawag minsan, Juan.
1: Juan?
0: Johan. Maraming ano, nalilito sila sa
1: Pangalan mo.
0: Sa pangalan ko.
1: Ayan.
0: In fact, so, ang totoong kong pangalan po, mga kaibigan, this is a public announcement.
1: Ano?
0: Ang totoong kong pangalan is Junimar. Yeah, which comes Johnny from Mar. My parents' yes. names,
1: okay.
0: Junisha and Marcelina.
1: Wow, nice. Marcelina. Johnny Mar. Okay.
0: Johnny Mar. Yeah. Kaya nga, yung June na may hit sa gitna, ay June. Ibig sabihin nun, I am half junior.
1: Ah, right.
0: Kaya nga, G-H-U-N. Kasi
1: okay.
0: I am a half junior
1: okay.
0: sa parents ko.
1: Ako naman, I think mm-hmm. my mom, that's why I only have two names because mm-hmm. my mom's
0: two name
1: is Felisa.
0: Name.
1: I mean, dalawang litra. My mom's Felisa.
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1: siguro
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0: Fe lang.
1: 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So siguro, kinuha niya yun sa pangalan niya.
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0: that
1: yes.
0: That means happy.
1: Oh, diba? Right, yes.
0: Felicidad.
1: Yeah. Ayaan mo pag ako'y nagkaanak uli.
0: Felicidad or, yeah, Felicidad.
1: Hindi na.
0: Di ba may kanta yun?
1: Yes.
0: Ano yung kanta?
1: Di ba yung ano, di ba Pasko yan?
0: Pasko? Diba?
1: Pasko. Feliz Navidad.
0: Ah, Feliz
1: yes,
0: Navidad.
1: Feliz Navidad, hindi yeah. Felicidad.
0: Yeah. Felicidad is about happiness.
1: Is it? All right. Okay. So that's what
0: Of course,
1: I'd like to say hello to Johan. Johan is also watching. Oh, sorry. June, magpatugtog ka nga ng happy birthday. Birthday rin pa lang ni Johan about 2 weeks ago.
0: Hindi ko na.
1: And also, it's my son's birthday. My son, the policeman, it's his birthday today. Yes. Happy 37th birthday, Christopher. Pero hindi naman nanonood dyan sa ano natin. Kaya hindi niya. But it's my son's 37th birthday.
0: Yes. Happy birthday song.
1: Happy birthday song. So lahat ng mga celebrant, happy birthday sa inyo. And of course, si Sylvester, happy, malapit na ang fiesta dyan sa Hagnaya. Yes, fiesta soon. I think the 21st, next week.
0: Yep. Yeah, fiesta sa inyo lahat dyan. Mga,
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0: Taga-baryo.
1: Yes,
0: ano yung sabi ng kaibigan na Waray?
1: Sino? Si Sylvester? Si Amante?
0: Waray ng kaibigan. Anong pasabihin?
1: Sangkay.
0: Sangkay.
1: Sangkay,
0: okay.
1: Yes.
0: Maupay na fiesta mga sangkay dyan?
1: Yes. Sa Hagnaya.
0: Sa Hagnaya.
1: Yes.
0: Naku. That's must be a fabulous celebration.
1: Yes,
0: dyan.
1: Of course.
0: Diba?
1: It's
0: sa baryo-baryo ng fiesta, masaya
1: yes,
0: talaga.
1: Yes, masaya. So I think it's
0: at maraming inuman dyan.
1: Of course,
0: kantahan.
1: And you know, kantahan.
0: Inuman at kantahan.
1: Yeah.
0: At believe ako niya no, nila ni Sylvester talagang magaling sila sa ano?
1: Kanta
0: at saka sa karaoke.
1: Yes, sa karaoke talaga. Galing nilang mga galing. Teachers,
0: mm-hmm.
1: 'Di ba?
0: Oh.
1: They were
0: I was really impressed during that time
1: yes.
0: when I was staying in your place
1: yeah.
0: at sila ay kumanta.
1: Kumanta.
0: Naku.
1: Ang saya natin ng gabing yeah. yon.
0: Kaya nga so, po, yes. happy birthday po kay Police. Si Police ba yun? Sino yung birthday?
1: Yung Police? Ah, si Christopher.
0: Oh.
1: My son. Yes,
0: okay.
1: It's his 37th birthday today.
0: At saka... of course, aking mga brothers, si John Gamo at saka
1: yes.
0: si, sino yung isa?
1: When is the fiesta?
0: Teka muna. Noel, brother Noel Barcenas is also having a birthday
1: yeah.
0: Last week, I think. And also, belated happy birthday to Marilyn Garcia.
1: And Tita Amor, the other day.
0: Oh, that's
1: Tita
0: right.
1: Amor.
0: Happy birthday
1: happy
0: to
1: birthday, Tita
0: Amor.
1: Amor. Yes. Mm-hmm.
0: Happy birthday to Tita Amor.
1: Happy fiesta sa mga Hagnayan on. Lahat. Maupay nga fiesta. 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Iyo, dida.
0: So ito po, happy birthday song by Stevie Wonder.

0: And yes. Happy birthday to all and everyone who celebrated their birthday this month, especially today.
1: My son, Christopher Hayward.
0: Christopher Hayward, he turns
1: 37.
0: 37, very young. Celebration, but
1: we don't play celebration. This. Background natin.
0: Oh, wow. Sabi nga ni Sir Larry Perez, hindi niya naaalala na nagpunta siya sa Opera House.
1: Yes, my goodness, it's so nice.
0: Okay, so this that's the happy birthday song for you.
1: Yeah, thank you.
0: And ang oras po natin mga kaibigan is 35 minutes na po na nakalapis ng alas 9.
1: Yes.
0: At hindi po natin nakalimutan si Madam Maureen.
1: Ay, nakalimutan
0: nandito
1: mo
0: pa rin.
1: Nandito pa rin.

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At Soul Journey, as you know, we explore together the mysteries of life, the universe, and the mystery of you. We ask those uncomfortable questions sometimes, but that's for a greater good. We're on our series called The Good Life. And as you know, my name is Joy, and today that name feels particularly true and pertinent because we'll be talking about joy, what it actually is, where it lives, how does one experience it, and how to stop walking straight past it. Over the past few weeks, we've been doing some honest and bit of heavy work, as you know. We've looked at what happiness really is and what it isn't, what loneliness is. We sat with it and looked at it straight in the face. And we've explored that genuine connection, what it actually feels like, and all that has been important, all that has been important and necessary even. But today, we're going to step into something lighter, something more celebratory, something that I think, after all, that honest-looking and intense reflection we've earned genuinely. So today we'll talk about joy.

That was the Austrian Meadow. Isn't it beautiful music? It makes you feel really lifted up. It made me feel quite uplifted. I hope it did that to you too. Now let's imagine a scene at the supermarket, say. It's a Thursday afternoon and Irene usually does her grocery shopping at the local supermarket before going home from work. Now the trolley is half full and the list is half done, and her mind already is on what she's going to cook for dinner. And she's standing at the fruit and veggies aisle next to another woman who is contemplating whether to get some avocados. Then a small child, perhaps 2 years old, comes running around the corner with his dad, and upon seeing the other woman, the toddler lets go of his dad's hand and ran to his mum, his arms flung wide open, an expression of such pure, uncomplicated joy. He squeals with absolute delight. "Mummy," she said. Irene watches the mother scoop him up, both of them laughing, and the child completely abandoned to the moment. No self-consciousness, no holding back. He wraps his arms around his mother's neck, and the mother, in pure delight, gives him a big hug and a big kiss. Watching this, Irene can feel that pure joy. Her heart quietly, unmistakably feels that ecstatic feeling of the joy of a mother and child. She knows that feeling. She recognizes it in her whole body, not just in her mind. She takes a deep breath and smiles to herself. The joy of that child moves through her as though it were her own, because in some way it is. She remembers her own children at that age, that particular abandon, the throwing of the whole self towards the person you love most, the way love looked before it learned to be careful. And underneath that, something older still, a memory of being a child herself, of a time when she too run towards life with her arms wide open before she learned to hold back, before she learned that some feelings were too much, some joys were too loud, and that the careful version of yourself was safer than the free one. She stands there a moment longer than she needed to, and then with a sigh, she pushes her trolley on. But something has been reawakened, a quiet luminosity that travels home with her, that sits with her through making her dinner,

finds herself returning to in the evening without quite knowing why. That feeling, that full-bodied, quietly radiant recognition, was joy. Not passing through unnoticed this time, but noticed, named, and felt. And that, I hope, is exactly where we want to begin today.

That was India Ari, actually my new favorite singer and composer, Just Let It Go. You're on 89.32 GLF with your host Joy Rules on Soul Journey, and we are on a new, well, the tail end of actually our new series on finding joy, the good life. So what is joy actually? I want to begin with that question. Is it the same as happiness? We'll come to that distinction in a moment, but joy specifically, how you would describe it, how would you describe it to someone, to yourself, or to anybody who has forgotten what it is, what it feels like? Well, here's my own understanding of it, arrived from years of working with people and from my own inner life, and I offer it not as a definitive answer, but as an invitation for you to find your own. To me, joy is an almost constant state of quiet elation, born out of seeing goodness, the beauty, the light, and the lightness in life. It is a serene sense of peace that is poised to embrace life fully and trustingly, because somewhere underneath the surface of things, you have a deep sense that everything is okay. That there is an intelligence, a love, a God in the universe and in you that has got this. It's almost like a permanent state of gratitude. Joy sees the invulnerable victory of the spirit despite appearances, despite the dark clouds, despite the difficult chapter. And it is more than a feeling, it is a knowing. A conviction almost, something that links deeply with faith, with resilience, with a sense of humor about the whole extraordinary business of being alive, the ups and downs, and you never know what's going to happen next, but we know that underneath it all, there's a universal force, a loving force that holds it together. And if you're connected to that force, to that reality, then you know everything is going to be okay. It perceives the higher patterns in things, more by intuition and felt experience rather than logic, because logically you can't keep up with how things change. It's more by the heart than by the head. Now, how is that different from happiness? Well, it's not really different. It's like happiness, wonderful as it is. They're like breadcrumbs that or elated experiences that together can lead to joy if you look at it in the right way. Because happiness can go up and down, responsive to how things are going on around you. When things are going well, then you're happy. When things, circumstances are not, then you can be unhappy. So when people around you are kind, when the day unfolds as we hope, when things we're working towards, we're working on or finally arrives, then we're happy. So there's nothing wrong with happiness. It's wonderful. Happiness is real and it matters. It's somewhat dependent, though, on what's happening around you. Happiness is good. We want that. But happiness reflected upon and appreciated can lead to joy, which is deeper than happiness. Joy is less dependent on circumstances. It's a steadier state of feeling. It can coexist with difficulty, with grief, with uncertainty, with a kind of day that is not going well by an ordinary measure. It doesn't require good conditions to exist. It's less like a weather system and more like the ground. Something underneath the weather that remains steady, however the sky looks. Believe that behind the clouds, the sun is still there. So a writer and teacher, M.J. Ryan, in her beautiful book called Attitudes of Gratitude, discovered this in her own life and talks about it in her book. She found that the people who seemed to genuinely radiate happiness had not necessarily had easier lives than anyone else. In fact, many of them faced real difficulty. What was different was that they had consciously chosen certain attitudes.
in response to circumstances around them. Attitudes of gratitude, openness, and trust that kept them oriented towards the light, even when the light was hard to find. She writes that gratitude helps us to return to our natural state of joyfulness, where we notice what's right instead of what's wrong. Believes in the natural state of joyfulness, just like we believe that beyond whatever is happening around us, the sun is still there, the sky is still there. So within us is that state of faith and belief, because we know what's real, our natural state of joyfulness. Sometimes it's very hard to feel that if we get submerged and swept by the turbulence of the things around us. So it needs a lot of work, a lot of belief, and a lot of preparation and attitude of gratitude. Because it suggests that joy is not something foreign to us, the natural state of joyfulness. It is something native, something we were born into and have, in many cases, drifted away. And that's good to know. That's good to know. Like a child, if it's loved, its natural state is joy and happiness. It's only when it gets, experiences that are negative, that it changes. The natural state of joyfulness is perverted. And the work, the beautiful, gentle, entirely available work of this episode that we'll be talking about is simply the work of finding our way back. So again, MJ Ryan, in her book Attitudes of Gratitude, which is a book that would be great to read, says that gratitude helps us return to our natural state of joyfulness, where we notice what's right instead of what's wrong.

What a beautiful, lush music there. La Jeune d'Automne, I think that's how it's pronounced. So, let's go back to joy and find how it's already around you. We're back to 89.3 2GLF with your host Joy Rules on Soul Journey and The Good Life. Here's something that I think will surprise you, or perhaps it will feel like something you already knew but needed to hear said out loud again. The joy is not somewhere else. It's not waiting for you at the end of a long road of self-improvement or in the next relationship or when a difficult season is finally over. It is here, right here. It is a state of being. So it's not something that you have to invent. It is already there that you can discover. Merriam-Webster Dictionary gives a pretty insightful definition of joy. It is a deep, abiding emotion of intense happiness, well-being, and delight. Unlike fleeting moments of pleasure, joy is often viewed as an inner state of contentment that stems from a sense of purpose, connectedness, meaning, rather than just outward circumstances. That author we're talking about tells a story about finishing her book on gratitude and going to lunch with a friend, and she opened her fortune cookie at the end of the meal, and the message said, "Stop searching. Happiness is just next to you." So it's the same message I'd like to share with you, that stop looking out for joy or going and achieving joy. It's already around us. It's a matter of opening our hearts and our eyes to notice it. Happiness is just next to you. It needs to be received. And joy, which is happiness as a deeper cousin, is there as well. It is in the quality of the light this morning, in the smell of coffee, in the song that came on the radio exactly at the right moment. Any of those music that came to you, did that open up your heart, delighted you? I hope it did, but it did delight me so much. And it's just appreciating and opening your heart and giving gratitude for, wow, that somebody could create such a music and any other music that you like to listen to. Isn't it marvelous to create music? How did anybody invent music, really? So there's always that sense of amazement, wonder, and awe, and humility to think that, you know, it's not the sense of entitlement. It's the sense that, wow, how wonderful that we could be gifted with it. It is in a text from a friend that arrived when you needed it the most. It is in a smile of a child and in that watching people around you and seeing the good that's there, the funny, the humorous, the delight. It could be in the tree you walk past today. Like today, I look out of my window, and I see those beautiful deciduous trees. Aren't they glorious with the orange and yellow and those kinds of color in the trees? How wonderful, you know? And you allow that, embrace it, that wonder, that change, the color. In the tree that you pass by, that you never really looked at. In the unexpected kindness of a stranger. In the laughter of someone you love. These are not small things dressed up as large ones. These are the texture of a joyful life. And the practice, the single most practice this episode offers, is simply the practice of noticing them. If you just notice them, allow it to enter your heart, of slowing down enough to let them land, of saying, however quietly, that right there. That was joy. That was delight. And when you drink your coffee, it is the best coffee you've made so far that day, in a way. And wow, you appreciate it and you let it taste, you let it land in your body and delight in the taste. So pausing and noticing and acknowledging that gift, that's creating an atmosphere of joy. That
that is where joy and gratitude begin to meet. Because gratitude is, at its heart, the practice of noticing what is already present and good, of not letting the beautiful thing pass through unacknowledged, of saying thank you to life, to the universe, to God, to the sunrise, to the music, to the friendship, to family, to yourself, to whoever you understand the source of goodness to be, for this moment, right here and now, for you listening to the radio, for you sitting there, healthy, or maybe not so, but alive, for the small, irreplaceable, and repeatable gift of this particular moment. When we practice that noticing, when we train our attention toward that which is present and beautiful, rather than what is absent and difficult, something begins to shift, not in the circumstances, but in us, in the quality of our experience of an ordinary day. So, according to the fortune cookie, stop searching. Happiness is just next to you.

That was Musetta's waltz from La Bohème, Puccini's La Bohème. Beautiful waltz there. You're on 89.3 to GLF with your host Joy Rules and Soul Journey, The Good Life. So how did we lose touch with joy? So if joy is our natural state, if it's already around us, already available, already present in the texture of any ordinary day, why do so many of us feel so far from it so much of the time? That is an honest question that this part of the episode needs to sit with, because I don't want to give you a simple answer to a real question. Part of it is simply the pace and the noise of modern life, I should say. We're moving too fast to notice. Our attention is pulled in too many directions. The phone, the news, the relentless stream of information and demand. It creates a kind of a chronic low-level distraction that means we're almost never fully present in the moment we're actually in. And joy, as we've seen, lives in the present moment. Joy lives in the present moment. Our life can only be in the present moment. And if we are not there, we're missing it. You cannot receive it while you're somewhere else. But there's something deeper than distraction, something that goes further back. Many of us learned somewhere along the way, and for us, this learning happened very, very early and very subtly, that our feelings are too much, that our joy, our exuberance is too loud, that you're too loud, too much. You're being too happy, too free, too openly delighted, and we're somehow unsafe. That the careful, contained, managed version of ourselves is more acceptable than the one who run toward life with arms wide open. I know we have to learn lessons in life, and we need to be conscious of that at times. We know that. But we need to not lose the native fact of our real nature. Anyway, we learn to hold back from joy in the same way we learn to hold back from love. Because we learn that what opens you up also makes you vulnerable. And vulnerability, as we've explored in previous episodes, is a thing many of us are quietly taught to avoid. That feelings are wrong, that feelings are not important. So we developed what I'd call a defended heart. Not close necessarily, but certainly cautious. Just careful enough to deflect the beautiful moment before it can land too deeply. To brush off the compliment. To move on too quickly from being that thing that moved us. Not to show it. To let joy pass through without really registering it, because to really register it, to really feel and receive it, would mean to really feel it. And really feeling things can be frightening when you have learned that feelings are not always safe. So if you have that belief, then you will miss out on the beauty and ecstasy of life, and your experience of life is muted. If you look at God's creation, nature, the human being, how we are made, how creation is made, you get a definite feeling that it was created with great emotion and exuberance, passion and desire. I remember the line in the Bible where it describes how after God created everything, he beheld it and said it was very good. There's also the worthiness question, because joy, genuine joy, the full-bodied, arms wide open, undefended kind of joy requires a sense that you are allowed to feel it, that you deserve it, that you're not too much for it, that it is not too much for you. And for many of us, the sense of worthiness is exactly where the inner work we've been doing in this series has been quietly building. So the work on self-acceptance, self-awareness, sense of enoughness, sense of worthiness, the willingness to be seen, to be known, to take up space that is genuinely yours. These are not separate from the capacity for joy. They are its prerequisite. You cannot receive what you don't believe you deserve. The good news, and there is very good news, you don't have to be saddled for life with the mental attitude you adopted from your early childhood.
All of us are free to change our minds, to change our hearts. And if we change our minds and our hearts, our experience changes too.

Hope is the thing with feathers. That's by the Singing Garden, another new favorite of mine. Okay, we're now in towards the second half, at least, of our program today, and we'll talk about the many faces of joy. One reason we miss joy so much, we miss joy, is that we have too narrow an idea of what it is. We imagine it as exuberant, loud, obvious, unmistakable, and so we miss all the quieter versions. We keep waiting for that something that announces itself and walks straight past the thing that was already there. I want to show you joy in its many faces, so that when it appears in your life, in whatever form it takes for you in any given day, you may recognize it and you will let it land. You will receive it. There is a quiet joy. That Sunday morning when there's nowhere else to be, the house is still. You make coffee slowly, sit by the window, open a book that you've been meaning to read for months. Nothing is happening, but everything is fine. And somewhere in that ordinariness, a deep and hurried sense of, this is enough, this is good. And of course, there's the exuberant joy. The moment the music comes on, say, at a wedding, and you find yourself on the dance floor, completely unselfconscious, laughing at nothing in particular, feeling for the rest of the song entirely free. There is the resilient joy. She's been brought through a difficult year. You might have had a difficult year, real difficulty, with loss and uncertainty, the kind of thing that changes you. And yet one morning you wake up and notice, with something close to wonder, that something in your heart is still intact, still there, still against all reasonable expectation, alive to the beauty of the day. Now that's not happiness in the ordinary sense. That is joy, the kind that survives. There's the peaceful joy. Walking in nature early morning, before the day has made its demands, the particular quality of light through the trees at that hour, or the sound of water, or the wind, or the sea, or simply silence, the body exhaling in a way it almost never does. Not necessarily elation, but something quieter and more lasting, a sense of being held by something larger than your own story. And there's, of course, powerful joy. The moment you finish something you worked hard for and genuinely believed in, just think of the mother after giving birth, the big labor that she'd been through. You think she was going to die or however she's going to go through, and labor is the right word. And at the end of it, all she can think of is the joy of having her child. And there's the gentle joy. The unexpected kindness, a stranger who holds the door open, a friend who texts you at exactly that right moment, a colleague that notices you're struggling and says nothing except being there with you, I see you, are you okay? Something small, something that cost almost nothing, and yet it opens something in your heart that was quietly closed. So, several versions of the same essential thing, and every single one of them available to you today in your actual life, in whatever circumstance you're in. The question is not whether joy is present, it's whether you are paying attention and you are receiving it. Gratitude births only positive feelings, love, compassion, joy, and hope. As we focus on what we are thankful for, fear, anger, and bitterness simply melt away, seemingly without effort.

Be the good you want to see, from the Singing Garden. Back to Her Soul Journey, episode on Good Life, 89.32 GLF with your host Joy Rules. So we're in our home run. How about catching and honoring and sharing joy? How do you actually do this? How do we move from understanding joy to living in it more consistently? How do we stop letting it pass through our notice and start catching it, honoring it, and allowing it to grow? And here's what I know. Joy noticed grows. Joy named and recognized and acknowledged deepens. Joy shared multiplies. So joy noticed grows. This is both a psychological truth and a spiritual one. What we attend to, what we put our attention to, expands. The brain, as we explored in Soul Journey, is literally shaped by what we repeatedly notice and think. When we begin to train our attention toward joy, towards beauty, toward goodness, toward the small amounts of grace that populate an ordinary day, we gradually rewire ourselves to see more of it. And our nervous system is more inclined to pay attention to it. Because, you know, our nervous system is usually run by the amygdala, is trained by nature for survival, and so it looks for the danger. So if you just let it go and take command, it will only look for the negative. And then despite that, what's good around that will not be noticed. And so when you keep thinking about the dangers, then that will be what your life will be consisting of. So you need to retrain and look for the good which is already there. So you have a choice in there. So not because more of the good or the negative arrives, it's because you are better at recognizing what was always there. And joy named when you acknowledge it and you say, oh, wasn't it beautiful? Wasn't that a lovely thing for that man to open the door and being very polite to me or whatever, give the compliment to that person. When you name it, acknowledge it and say thank you, that deepens. There's something powerful about finding the words to describe a felt experience. Sometimes it's not describable by words, but you still acknowledge it. And a joy shared multiplies. And this is perhaps the most surprising and most beautiful truth about joy. It is not diminished by giving away, by it being given away. It grows in the giving. When you tell someone about the moment that moved you, the thing that delighted you, the small grace that arrived unexpectedly, you relive it, and then you give them a glimpse of it too. So joy by nature wants to expand. It wants to include. It wants to be shared. And when it is, something in both people opens. So noticing, naming, appreciating, and sharing is a practice we can have through the following days. Not a complicated one, not even an expensive one. It's one that requires just one's attention. So gratitude creates happiness because it makes us feel full, complete, and it's a realization that we have everything we need, at least in this moment. So the practice for this week is just once a day, even once every few days, pause when you feel something that might be joy, however small, however brief, that good coffee, that beautiful cake, the beautiful day, the sky, the clouds, the moment of laughter, the unexpected kindness. Don't rush past it. Stay in it and relish it for a few seconds longer than you normally would. Let it land. Let it enjoy it. Let it sink into cells and out of your body. Actually breathe it in. Breathe it in. And exhale the tiredness and the cynicism, and the fear and the doubt, and breathe in again. So just notice how quickly you'd think of something cynical or something negative, and just let it out and breathe in the good. Because joy honored, however briefly, grows. The second is naming joy when you notice it.
one moment when something good passed through your day and you were awake enough to catch it, name it and gratitude. And that's why journaling would be a good thing to do. And sharing the practice. Tell someone about a moment of joy that you had. Something small, but it was unexpectedly beautiful. So before we close, I'm sure you know this next song.

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Ooh, don't worry. Be happy. Hey, I give you my phone number. When you worry, call me. I make you happy.

0: a smile on your face. Don't bring everybody down like this. Don't worry. It will soon pass, whatever it is. Don't worry, be happy.
1: Yeah, that was Don't Worry, Be Happy, as if you didn't know the title by now. Bobby Buckfer in there. So next week, we're going deeper into this territory. So I'll just go back to the attitude of gratitude. You're here on 89.3 2GLF, Soul Journey with Joy Rules. And back to the attitude of gratitude, if you look to others for fulfillment, you will never be truly fulfilled. Be content with what you have. Rejoice in the way things are. When you realize there's nothing lacking, the whole world belongs to you. That's a quote from Attitudes of Gratitude. And next week, we're going to go deeper into gratitude and the extraordinary science and practice of what happens when we train our attention toward what is already good. It's one of the most practical, most transformative things a human being can do. Until then, go gently, my dear friends. Go bravely, beautiful souls, and go with your eyes a little more open and your heart more receptive than yesterday. I'll see you then next week on Soul Journey.

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0: And good morning to you. You are getting out of bed once again with Sandy and Glenn. It's our Wednesday morning. It's chilly. It's foggy. And here's Sandy speaking of chilly and foggy.
1: Good. Yeah. Is my mic even on?
0: Yeah, you're on.
1: Oh.
0: Your headphones are.
1: I can't hear me at all. Okay. Good morning. That's better.
0: You can hear yourself now, can you?
1: A little.
0: What a shame.
1: yes, good morning. Good morning. Welcome to another Wednesday, Glenn, in which we're ready to do it all again.
0: Oh, no, not again.
1: Yes, it's actually quite a nice morning out there this morning in Sydney. I don't know if you've managed to get yourself out of bed yet. For those people that are listening. But it's a beautiful 15 degrees out there, Glenn. It's quite a summer's day.
0: 15, really?
1: It is. Mm. I mean, if we're in Tasmania, we'd be in our bikinis at the beach right now.
0: I don't want to see that.
1: it's a really hot day for them. They're almost thinking about turning off the heater. So it'll be interesting. But, yeah, we do get it. I'm noticing the overnight chill a little, aren't you?
0: Yeah, I know. I've got the electric blankets on. It goes up one notch a week.
1: Right. Just slowly wind it up, do you? Just slowly wind it up.
0: Oh, I love a snuggy little snuggly bed with a doona and electric blanket.
1: Get that
0: hot chocolate.
1: Get those foreign people that you've got their passports to pedal a little bit harder, do you?
0: That's a guinea pig. I'm too cheap to pay for students.
1: Now, the world's gone mad about World Cup, Glenn.
0: Oh, I know.
1: Have you been following World Cup?
0: Not at all. Is it, you're talking about the UFC or the FIFA?
1: The world soccer, Glenn.
0: Oh, that.
1: What are you talking about? I mean, get with the program.
0: Soccer, what a stupid game.
1: Oh, football. I mean, I love football.
0: What do they call a football? They hit it with their head most of the time.
1: Yeah, but you've actually got to use your feet, and that's what makes it football.
0: Whole 2 hours and they get 1 point.
1: I know, but it can be very exciting. You can hang on. You get a good match that goes backwards and forwards, and I mean, you get excited, Glenn. You get excited.
0: When something goes backwards and forwards, I don't think so.
1: Now, they're on day six of the World Cup at the moment, because what happens is then everyone in the World Cup then goes through to the FIFA, right, part of it. So Argentina and France were the greatest. I think they were playing last night or something like that.
0: Oh.
1: Began the action in New Jersey. And, of course, some people got sent out of the stadium, Glenn,
0: yeah.
1: Because they were doing a chant. Not allowed to chant anymore.
0: Oh, apparently. What were they chanting?
1: They were going, the Marching Army of fans sang, Donald Trump is a sex offender.
0: Oh, lovely. No, I would have seen that. Now, if I'd known they were going to do that, I would have watched.
1: The Aussies in America weren't so popular. It received an overwhelming
0: I wonder why.
1: Positive reception.
0: Now that's my type of game. I mean, that at one end of the stadium and the boobazella at the other. I can handle that.
1: Seattle is quite a progressive city, apparently, in the US, but the Aussie fans will feel comfortable bringing it out here. So it'll be interesting.
0: So was the Aussie fans that screamed that out?
1: It was.
0: Good idea.
1: Very, very bogus.
0: At least I didn't say it was elbow.
1: Yeah, it must have been those 10 people on Centrelink from Penrith.
0: I love that.
1: You'd say only in Australia, but in this particular case, only in the US,
0: right? You know, the Aussies go all the way over there to scream that out. I'm just impressed they got in.
1: I know, absolutely. But we've got a whole lot more news than that, Glenn. When we come back after our song, we're going to be talking about Mr. Trump again.
0: Oh, we haven't had Trump for a while. You've been making it a Trump-free zone for a while.
1: I have. But how can you not want to talk about Trump's 80th birthday bash?
0: Oh, my God, I know. Is it ever going to end?
1: For a country with so much poverty, they decide to throw in crap like that. So either way.
0: You know the scary part is? He's the same age as Clover Moore.
1: Oh, really?
0: Yeah.
1: They could be related.
0: I know. I probably are.
1: Yeah, you never know. we come back. We'll find out more. What are you going to play for us, Glenn, to get us kickstarted?
0: Well, considering we had those people screaming that out in the stadium, and we're going to have Katy Perry and Roar.
1: Oh, fantastic.
0: You're getting out of bed with Sandy and Glenn, 89.3 2GLF.

0: Well, enough. Did you watch the big match for the Redhead's birthday shindig thing on the lawn thing?
1: No, I didn't bother. Well, I wonder. I heard the weather report was it was going to rain out and there's going to be cyclones and all sorts of things. It didn't happen. No, apparently went off at the weather channel.
0: As if
1: they can control the weather.
0: Well, it was unadulterated chaos from the start to the finish, Glenn.
1: Oh, no. Can't say I actually did, really. But look, if you're actively watching a sporting event, I'm pretty certain that something went spectacularly wrong with this guy. Am I right?
0: Well, Glenn, you know me well. Now, the lazy TV eye has absolutely nothing in its sights until a multi-million-dollar event goes completely pear-shaped. Now, we're talking about the United States of America, Glenn, and on Sunday, well, the White House made history by hosting the UFC Freedom 250 directly on the South Lawn. Do you even know what that is, Glenn?
1: I don't know what the UFC Freedom 250 is, but I know what the South Lawn is. He dug it up.
0: It's a Universal Fighting Club, right?
1: Is that what it is?
0: It's basically fighting. Yeah, that's it, yes.
1: So we just came out of a major war and we have a punch up on the lawn.
0: That's exactly right.
1: Oh, the guy's nuts.
0: Now, to celebrate Donald Trump's 80th and the nation's 250th anniversary, Dana White literally built a massive fight cage. Right, so this is the one where they kick and they claw and all the rest of
1: it. Oh, that thing, yeah.
0: Oh, I love it.
1: Like upgraded wrestling.
0: Oh, I love it. It's fantastic. I mean, it's so vicious. The claw right on the grass where the tourists usually roll their Easter eggs. Now, thousands. And we're talking about thousands of guests, right? A military flyover, the Zac Brown Band singing the anthem, and the actual cage fighting started.
1: Wait, they had professional mixed martial art fighters punching each other unconscious on the lawn of the president's house.
0: Yep.
1: This is the most surreal sentence I've ever heard. Who was the main culprit in this thing?
0: The absolute star of the disaster was a rising American heavyweight fighter named Josh Hokut. Now, the bloke in a former football player is trying desperately to become a household name. And, oh, my word, he achieved it for all the wrong reasons. Now, it started on Saturday at the official live weigh-ins, Glenn. He walked out onto the stage staggering, speaking completely incoherently, and then right in front of the global television cameras, he literally puked.
1: Oh, lovely.
0: And spit up all over himself live on TV. It was beautiful.
1: I mean, if you're going to read that, all you think is Trump. That's something he'd do.
0: It's gorgeous.
1: It is gross. I mean, throwing up on yourself.
0: Well, it's a bit of nerves, I would say. Yeah. I mean,
1: at a professional sport weigh-in of all things, it's a terrible look. Did he at least manage to win his fight?
0: He actually won, Glenn. Yeah,
1: he did win. Oh,
0: he knocked out a total legend, Derek Lewis. Derek's always been a favourite of mine.
1: Of course he is. He's a legend.
0: Oh, absolutely.
1: A total one at that.
0: Oh, I love him. But the second the referee stopped the fight, the absolute madness went into overdrive when Joe Rogan climbed into the stage, handed Hockett the microphone, and instead of thanking his trainer or his mum, this bloke looked out on the crowd of politicians and dignitary and screamed a right-wing conspiracy theory. He yelled, Michelle Obama is a man.
1: Oh, God.
0: Am I right, America? That shows you the the level of people that go to these type of events.
1: I know. The Aussie at one end and this at the other.
0: The entire audience didn't know what to do, whether to cheer or call the Secret Service.
1: Oh, well, shouting insults. I didn't even know she was there. Shouting insults.
0: I don't think she was.
1: I don't think she likes him. Shouting insult at a former First Lady while standing in the actual lawn of the White House. That's really classy. Didn't he have some sort of bizarre threats before the fight even started?
0: Oh, no, it gets better, Glenn. Now, the pre-flight media press conference, a journalist asked him if he was going to pull his shorts down
1: Trump
0: to celebrate like an opponent usually does. And Hockett puffed his

0: He's just out and thundered me. I take my pants off, get on the microphone and throw my protective cup directly at Donald Trump.
1: And he'd probably catch it.
0: Can you imagine? And then to hurl a sweaty plastic groin guard at the President of the United States.
1: Why not? He does it to us.
0: Sounds perfect, doesn't it? He obviously saw the Secret Service agents in the back of the room slowly reaching for their holsters because his voice suddenly dropped. He panicked and mumbled, oh, maybe I won't do that. Yeah, cut that out, guys. Sorry about that. And he nearly got himself vaporised before the first round.
1: People running around talking into their sleeves. Get him. Well, it sounds like standard dignified political discourse for 2026.
0: Oh, my God.
1: I mean, they're pretty full on, actually. Like, guy's lucky he wasn't shot. Yeah. But the political commentators over there must have been having an absolute field day with this fallout.
0: Now, on the internet, he completely melted down, Glenn. Now, one US politician came out and said, let me get this straight. The dude who literally puked on himself live on TV is now hurling insults on the former First Lady. Disgusting. Now, honestly, it makes local council meetings here in
1: Liverpool Council
0: look like a high tea, right, at Buckingham Palace. Next time you complain about me bringing a box of cask wine into the studio, Glenn, just remember, at least I'm not throwing up on the console or trying to throw my underwear at management.
1: Well, it's only early.
0: It has been known to happen.
1: I know it has been.
0: Just not today.
1: It sounds like how you met Adam, isn't it?
0: There was no underwear involved.
1: Oh, right. You did throw up.
0: I did throw up.
1: Yeah. Well, was a
0: boss. Either way, they don't know who that is.
1: Anyway, no, we'll tell them one day. We're going to get him in here one day. Well, I'm highly grateful for that. Anyway, thank you, Sandy. Let's keep your garments firmly attached, your cup in place, and that is a wild, bloody, and completely unhinged UFC White House birthday extravaganza to kick off your fresh Wednesday morning files.
0: Keep your pants on, Glenn, please.
1: Oh, God only. Oh, it's too cold to let that out.
0: All right, we're going to go for a check. What are you going to play, Glenn?
1: Oh, I think we're going to have it on a night like this, Sandy. It's got to be on a night like this, especially for poor Trump on his 80th birthday. You're getting out of bed with Sandy and Glenn. Bit of Kylie Minogue.

0: Kylie Minogue, and on a night like this, you're getting out of bed with Sandy and Glenn. Well, Sandy, let's shift our focus to the domestic front. What's been happening across the country this week?
1: Well, Glenn, if you're a mum and a dad out there and you're currently looking for a place to rent at the moment, things across Australia are looking pretty blooming tight, Glenn. The vacancy rates are all-time low. Now, in fact, I've noticed that your skanky bird at home has its own dedicated bedroom, Glenn, at your place. And, Glenn, in the current economic climate, have you actually thought about moving that bird into your own room to save some space and renting out the spare room to desperate university students?
0: Hang on. Skanky. It's a bit
1: skanky,
0: harsh.
1: Skanky.
0: You leave my feral monster murder beak alone. She's a rescue bird. She has character. And no, I'm perfectly happy with our current house setup and my immaculate front yard garden full of plastic plants. No roommates required.
1: Oh, come on, Glenn. Now, when the going gets tough, the tough gets a roommate.
0: No, they don't.
1: Glenn, what it's about, it's about if you've already got kids, what exactly does the roommate situation sit then?
0: Look, this is a really hard one.
1: Yep.
0: Sharing a house with single adults is stressful enough. By trying to bring a random flatmate into a house where there are children involved sounds like a logistical nightmare.
1: Yeah, well, you betcha, Glenn. And according to the viral report on News.com.
0: Of course it's viral. Oh, it's News.com, not Daily Mail. Oh, that's good.
1: No, I've gone somewhere else for my news. Some prospective tenants in Queensland are saying it's an absolute non-negotiable no-go.
0: Oh, I'm not surprised when it's there.
1: A young Gold Coast couple, I mean, it's not their fault, that's just where they live.
0: They're young.
1: Who are currently renting a house, decide to post an advertisement online looking for a flatmate to move into their spare room to help with their split their skyrocketing rent. Now the catch, Glenn, the flatmate has to live with them and their hyperactive toddler.
0: Toddler. Hyperactive. That goes well together. Just give him some more red cordial, it'll be fine. It takes a lot of guts to put that in a rental ad, by the way. So what were they offering, a massive discount on the rent?
1: Discount, Glenn. Well, they wanted standard market rates.
0: Oh, how dare they?
1: No discount for you. You put up with a dribbler in the corner, okay?
0: Oh, what's wrong with my dribbler?
1: Now, Glenn, they posted, well, anyone that's got to live anywhere near that bird of yours.
0: Murder Beak. He's in the lounge room now, by the way.
1: Probably. Does he still smell like mothballs?
0: That has to be.
1: They posted a local flatmates group thinking some angelic soul love would love to pay $250 a week, Glenn, plus bills, right?
0: Plus bills, oh.
1: For the absolute privilege of being woken up in the wee hours of the morning.
0: I get that now.
1: Can you imagine it, Glenn? You've worked a 12-hour shift. Not that you would ever work a 12-hour shift.
0: Excuse me.
1: You're lucky to get past an hour before not dropping into a KFC.
0: I've had two naps by then.
1: You've stumbled out into the shared kitchen to make a cup of tea at 5 a.m. You're instantly greeted by an eye-watering smell of poopy nappies. I was going to say poopy nappies.
0: Yeah, poopy.
1: Waiting for the poppies.
0: Poppy's not doing that to himself yet.
1: not far off it. No. I can smell it from here. Through the living room. And the kid is sitting in a high chair screaming bloody murder at the top of his lungs because the toast was cut into squares instead of triangles.
0: Oh, God.
1: Now, crying, is this little baby teeth becoming completely Dracula-like? Or is it a horror movie, Glenn?
0: Look, it sounds incredibly intense. It's the last thing I need.
1: That horrible thing, look at it.
0: I know.
1: Dice are going around and around.
0: Oh, why does it look like it's 80 years old? Oh, shit, it's me. But you have to feel a bit of empathy for these parents. The rental crisis in Queensland is out of control, but couples are generally struggling to keep a roof over their heads. And if subletting a room helps them feed their kid, you can't blame them for trying.
1: $250 though, Glenn. I mean, come on. It shows you just how completely cooked the market is, right? Yeah. The internet's absolutely melted down and divided into two furious camps over this end.
0: Of course they are.
1: Now, on one side, you've got Team Apps absolutely no way.
0: Yeah, I'm on that team.
1: Screaming online that you'd have to be completely mental to pay top dollar to live in a glorified daycare centre with zero privacy, stepping over sharp plastic Lego blocks just to make a coffee. And one person even commented, I'd rather live in a tent in a public park than pay money to hear someone else's child teething at 2 a.m.
0: Yeah, actually, I'm with them.
1: But on the other side, team empathy, Glenn.
0: Oh, there's always one of them in the group.
1: Here we go. We really need some yoga music, don't
0: do
1: we? When you go team empathy. We need, you know, the sound of the forest or something. That's what we need. No, I need forest sounds, Glenn.
0: That is forest sounds. It actually says it. Relaxation.
1: Forest sounds. Is it firing back, Glenn, saying it's tragically reality of the housing market in 2026. Parents are just trying to survive. And if a quietly university student actually likes kids moves in, it would be a total win-win. No, it wouldn't. No, it wouldn't be a total win-win.
0: It's not.
1: It'd be absolute warfare in the comments section. People are asking if rent includes mandatory babysitting duties or if they're fined if they don't do a nappy judge.
0: God, this is getting worse. It really highlights how tough the economic climate is right now.
1: Mm.
0: Well, hopefully they find an eccentric university student who doesn't mind the sound of children's television at dawn. Oh, my God, can you imagine play school at Sesame Street when you, after a long night out as a uni student? You've studied all day, you've been behind the bar at night, you've cashed in on your hospo till 3 a.m. and you wake up to that.
1: Oh, my God.
0: Yeah, good luck with your education. But as for me, I'll be keeping my house strictly restricted to me, my plastic hedge and my feral rescue bird.
1: Good, Glenn, because if you've ever advertised for a roommate, Glenn, the ad would say,
0: yeah,
1: must love 90s electric music.
0: Oh, I knew you'd do this.
1: The smell of mothballs,
0: yeah,
1: cheap kettles,
0: yeah,
1: and a landlord who turns the hot water off after 3 minutes to save 12 cents on the utility bill. And must love the smell of a stinky bird that's vicious. No one will be signing that lease, Glenn.
0: It's absolutely feral. But the conservation is the key here. That is a diverse toddler roommate debate shaking up social media for your Wednesday morning. Wow. I can't believe that one. Actually, they got a good point. I mean, why would you pay to be a babysitter?
1: Yeah, shocking idea.
0: I mean, I know they've cut the budget back a bit, but
1: I mean, you'd want to be living in something pretty nice, put it that way.
0: Oh, yeah, it'd have to be a mansion. I mean, it'd need to be more rooms or second floors or something.
1: You'd want something for your money. Yeah, all we can say is watch out for the Lego blocks, people, and avoid the children at all costs.
0: Especially those tiny little ones, and just you'll have to wait 2 days to get your pieces back. The little monster's probably eaten half of them.
1: When we come back, we're going to be talking about what sausage you'll be sucking on today, Glenn.
0: Oh, thank you. I wish I had a song for that.
1: What are you going to play for?
0: I was looking to see if I had a song for that. No, I haven't got a song for that. Little Mix and Black Magic.

0: Little Mix and Black Magic. You're getting out of bed with Sandy and Glenn, and it is my favourite time of the morning. Here it is, Sandy. Now, I understand you spent your morning digging through the food and lifestyle archives to pitch a very probing question to our listeners today.
1: Well, Glenn, I mean, that is true. The big question across the country this week is simple.
0: Mm-hmm.
1: What exactly does your favourite sausage taste like, Glenn?
0: Careful.
1: Now, we know you've been visiting venues in Oxford Street lately, and I thought I would bring up all the subjects about sausages. Now, family listeners, calm down. We're not talking about big or small. And let's face it, Glenn, you'd gladly suck on absolutely anything if it was breathing. So we're talking
0: breathing? That's a stretch.
1: Yeah, it's a hot sausage. It's breathing heat. We're talking about the full long sausage, darling, the true blue Aussie snag versus the fancy pansy styles from our brothers and sisters overseas.
0: Oh, my God, oh, please. Can we at least have one single morning without you turning a standard breakfast broadcast into a highly inappropriate rated R cabaret show?
1: No.
0: Let's just stick to the actual culinary headlines, thank you very much.
1: No, we are, Glenn. And I'm talking about culinary headlines, you prude.
0: It's lovely.
1: Oh, I mean, there's been some absolute raging controversy this week, Glenn, over a local butcher producing something intensely for Australia for Queensland Day.
0: Do they actually have a day?
1: Well, yeah, apparently they do, yeah.
0: They have to be reminded they're in Queensland.
1: I'm not sure if anyone in this studio knew that Queensland Day actually does exist. Apparently it does.
0: Okay.
1: I know. It's hard to believe.
0: Yeah.
1: I don't even know why it exists. But
0: why?
1: A premier local butcher teamed up with a Queensland IGA supermarket.
0: Oh, of course they did. The IGA, that explains it.
1: To launch a limited edition pineapple-infused sausage, Glenn.
0: Oh, I don't know about this.
1: To headline the state celebrations. Now, forget about those delicious gourmet macadamia nuts you like keep nested next to your sausage at home.
0: I have none of that near my sausage, thank you very much.
1: We know you do like those macadamia nuts you like keep nested next to your sausage at home, Glenn. So, no, we're talking about the one and only Golden Circle Special. Ah, that's right. They took chicken mince, melted cheese, and actually pieces of sweet Queensland pineapple straight out of a can and stuffed them right into a casing, Glenn.
0: Well, they really took a lot of effort, didn't they? Pineapple, chicken and cheese in a sausage. Okay. Pineapple on pizza is already a civil war.
1: I like when you say that, though. When I think about it, sausage with a pineapple pizza, it's like that, isn't it?
0: Yeah. I don't mind pineapple on a pizza.
1: Yeah.
0: I just don't want it in a sausage.
1: Put it in a sausage.
0: No.
1: Get it in you.
0: Ugh. But putting it inside a backyard barbecue snag sounds like an actual structural madness. How's the public taking this one?
1: Well, the butcher literally admitted one that his creation is equal parts Queensland pride and causing absolute unadulterated chaos around the family barbie. He told the media, some people are just going to love it, Glenn, and some people are probably going to think I should lose my official butcher's license.
0: Do they actually have one?
1: I didn't even know they have a butcher's license.
0: Neither did I.
1: According to the IGA research, 6 out of 10 Queenslanders say they'd happily give it a try, but the rest of the country thinks it's a total war crime against small goods. It's got to be people screaming at each other across the head plates, hot plates, Glenn. They're going crazy. There we go.
0: Yeah.
1: Oh, look. What do you think, Glenn?
0: I don't know. I suppose
1: come and sack a mine sausage, Glenn!
0: I like a normal everyday sausage with herbs or something or other. You know, just a pork sausage with fennel or rosemary or something like that.
1: I've got a good set of macadamia nuts and a sausage for you to try, Glenn.
0: I don't want to.
1: I'm supposed to. Well, I mean, I don't know. I really don't know.
0: This sounds a little bit strange. I know we have gourmet sausage. I know there's hundreds of flavours. And some butchers do specialise in all different ones. But pineapple? I don't know.
1: Now, Well, I mean, the democracy sausage was another thing as well. Poor old Bill Shorten, Glenn. The man is an absolute champion, but he simply cannot shake the historic sausage-eating failures. Now, he was live on morning television again recently, and the ghost of the culinary past came back to haunt him. Ever since the infamous 2016 Election Day gaffe, he was caught on the camera biting horizontally right in the exact flank of a sausage sandwich like a teeniest, highly confused hamster.
0: Have you seen a picture of him?
1: Social media refused to let him live it down. I mean, let's face it, if it doesn't come with someone cutting it up for him into small pieces, he doesn't cope.
0: He needs to be hand-fed.
1: That's right. He tried to defend his technique live on air again, claiming it was a crusty roll and that eating it from the side was a problematic decision to save his front teeth.
0: What? Didn't have any?
1: It probably doesn't. They're probably stick-ins.
0: They're gummed. He's probably gumming the thing.
1: Every time he turns up in a morning show, they force him to grapple with a snag on live TV just to watch him panic. It's political torture.
0: Oh, my God. You got a feel for Bill. One bad bite 10 years ago and your entire public legacy is permanently intertwined with processed meat. But look, at least Bill didn't have to face what the sausage lovers over in the UK had to deal with. This week I saw a viral clip from Bristol that looked like a scene from an apocalyptic horror movie.
1: You're right. Yeah, the Bristol sausage incident, Glenn.
0: Nothing wrong with your Bristols.
1: I can't stop thinking about sausages and politicians, and then I come back to Alan Jones.
0: Glenn,
1: sausage lovers in the city of Bristol.
0: They just got us out of that one.
1: We're completely and utterly terrorised over the weekend, Glenn. It's a little bit like seeing you naked come out of the shower. Local residents were walking down a standard leafy public footpath in St Jude's.
0: You're right, actually. The bird covers itself over.
1: Bird's hiding. No wonder it's so munted. They stumped across a massive, terrifying mystery pile of hundreds of raw sausages.
0: Oh, God.
1: Just dumped haphazardly on the grass.
0: Well, you must have eaten them.
1: The pile of bangers was so massive and deeply disturbing that the local community groups went into absolute meltdown. Now, the actual BBC had to spend an investigative news team down to the footpath to try and find out whose sausage it was. Nobody knows where the sausage bandit came from or why they fly-tipped it an entire mountain of wind wine.
0: Wieners
1: in a public park. Dog owners were panicked that there was a sinister plot to poison their pets, but the internet wits are arguing that the porcano erupted on a highly grade pork vein burst through the earth's crust.
0: Wow, yeah. I'm surprised you could read that at this hour of the morning.
1: It's a complete and utter meat mystery.
0: Yeah, it's my turn now.
1: Porcano.
0: That's hilarious. Just love that line.
1: That's fantastic.
0: Erupted in a Hyde Park port vein burst. Wow. That's really some writing there. Pity you can't do that every week.
1: No, I know.
0: A mountain of raw mystery sausages on the UK footpath. That is deeply, deeply unsettling. I think I'll be sticking to a plain standard beef snag from the local community sports club this week. No pineapple, no sideways biting, and definitely no floor sausages.
1: Oh, live a little, Glenn.
0: Why?
1: I'm heading straight to the IGA to buy a big kilo of those tropical chicken and pineapple snacks.
0: No way in hell. I'm going to get my normal ones with fennel.
1: I'm going to send them to you in the post, and I'm going to cook them up in the backyard right over your highly conductive, static-charged plastic lawn, and we can invite Bill Shorten over to show him how to chew them properly.
0: How dare you to pick on my lawn? Please leave Bill out of your backyard pyrotechnics. This is the wild, tropical and slightly terrifying global sausage report to get your Wednesday morning moving. We're heading straight to a bit of music, and then when we come back, a little later we're going to have some news, we're going to have some weather, we're going to have some sport.
1: I think Alan James is on the phone.
0: Is he? Oh, okay. Yeah.
1: Coming, Alan.
0: You better wipe it. Oh. We'll ask him how he likes his sausages.
1: He's probably looking for a sausage right now.
0: You reckon he likes his sausages fresh?
1: I like sausages.
0: A bit too fresh by the sound of it. There's so many charges. You're getting out of bed with Sandy and Glenn, and a little bit of Mumbo Number 5, Lou Bega.

0: Bit of Lou Bega and Mumbo Number 5. You're getting out of bed with Sandy and Glenn on 2GLF 89.3. Now, Sandy, we all know you love a bit of political dramatic showdowns, but I understand one of your favourite independent firebrands has found themselves a little bit of an ideological pickle this week. So who's made the front page?
1: Oh, play it, Glenn. Play it. Here we go.
0: I'm just hoping it works.
2: I don't like it when railway lines white. I don't like it when day becomes night. My language has been murdered. My language has been murdered. My shopping trolley murdered. My groceries just gone. I don't like it.
1: No, it's my gorgeous redhead girlfriend, Pauline Hanson. She doesn't like it.
0: She doesn't like anything.
1: She's hitting the absolute top of the tops headlines again. The critics are trying to knock her right off her patriotic perch, but this time she's been caught red-handed, Glenn, in a beautiful, hilarious web of international outsourcing.
0: Really? Mm. I don't even know where the hell you're up to.
1: outsourcing, that's
0: right. I know, you made me play that stupid intro.
1: Outsourcing, Glenn, outsourcing.
0: Keep going.
1: Page 14.
0: Yeah, I know, I'm getting there.
1: Page 14, Glenn, outsourcing.
0: Let me just tell you what happens. When I play that crap, it comes back to the start.
1: I don't know why, because it should be on just another tab.
0: I don't know. I'm looking.
1: Either way.
0: You work it out. Oh, I got it. There we go. Outsourcing.
1: Yes.
0: Yay. Wait. I'm going to do some dramatic pause now.
1: Right.
0: Pauline Hanson, the leader of One Nation, or she thinks she is, whose entire political brand for 30 years has been built on buy Australian, support local manufacturing and protect Aussie jobs first.
1: The very same
0: guy. Oh, there she
1: is. Yes. An absolute blockbuster, exclusively on news.com.au. And thank you very much for their help, too.
0: Yeah, sure.
1: Well, Pauline is flying around the country screaming international arrivals are taking our houses, stealing our livelihoods. The political party is actively I'm using a lot of voices.
0: I know.
1: Is actively outsourcing its campaign tech work directly to the Philippines. Now, what I'm saying... They're actually, One Nation has been hiring cheap, offshore, virtual assistants. So I don't even know how virtual assistant can be actually, I suppose virtual just means somewhere else, from an international Filipino brothers and sisters, right, to build, manage and set up their official political candidates' Facebook pages.
0: Okay, so she's outsourced it to overseas to do her tech stuff.
1: They've crowdfunded over $4 million in Aussie donations, Glenn. But instead of handling those tech jobs to a couple of young, struggling digital designers in Brisbane or Kalgoorlie.
0: Kalgoorlie.
1: There's one.
0: Yeah, there
1: There's
0: he is.
1: One at the local library.
0: Yeah, good morning to you.
1: Yeah, he's 79.
0: Oh, God. He's just done the seniors course.
1: He likes to take it. He's just done the Kalgoorlie Library Facebook course. Level one.
0: How to lose an email.
1: That's it. Which over there is probably just enough to buy, you know, in the Philippines, we're giving the money over there to our brothers and sisters, but it's just enough money to give them a packet of chips. And that's what Australian dollar is worth against the global market right now, Glenn.
0: Oh, wow. The irony is absolutely blinding. You can't make this stuff up. To be fair, virtual assistants overseas are standard practice for small businesses trying to cut down on admin costs. They all do it.
1: Yeah, they do.
0: Yeah, I mean, you get calls all the time. When you try ringing the NRMA, instead, but when the entire platform is strict economic nationalism, hiring a digital team in Manila to manage your local election pages, a little bit of a terrible look, because she's been banging on about not doing this.
1: I know. It's a total disaster, Glenn. And can you imagine a lovely... hard-working bloke in Manila, tech hub, trying to interpret Pauline's specific Queensland vocabulary.
0: Yeah, I was wondering how they're going to do that.
1: She's probably sending them voice memos going,
0: please
1: explain why the local barramundi industry is collapsing And poor bloke in the Philippines is sitting there typing into Google Translate, trying to figure out what a grog shop is or a skanky bird is.
0: Well, we both know what they are. I've got the skanky bird and you want to own a grog shop.
1: I've sent them your address, Glenn. The international comments are absolutely savage. People are joking that instead of bringing back the good old days of the tough Aussie blokes working in local manufacturing, drinking VB and driving a Holden, one nation is running a high-speed offshore AI slop factory to churn out Facebook names. It completely blows their Aussie's first rehistoric right out of the water.
0: It certainly sours the message, but look, I mean, it highlights a much bigger issue in modern tech. A massive industry analysis report that came out of CIO detailing the world's most analytics and AI disaster. It proves that whatever massive organisation or political parties try to get clever by cutting corners with a cheap automated software, I think we do that here.
1: Never.
0: Automated algorithms. Or outsource digital infrastructure.
1: We're lucky to have internet.
0: I just look at we are automated.
1: We've been stealing it from the local library.
0: I mean, we're automated. We're not actually here. I'm at home getting bitten by my bird. You're digging up the yard.
1: I don't understand why boobs keep coming up on my computer.
0: I know. Why would you be looking at them? That's definitely not you.
1: definitely not my internet.
0: No. You'd paint eyes on them. It ends in an absolute roaring operational train wreck.
1: Oh, the tech blunders are legendary, Glenn. The report details show how billion-dollar companies have lost their entire shirts because they trusted a rogue algorithm over human common sense. Now, you've got real estate companies using automated bots to accidentally buy or bought. No, all right, so there was a real estate company. This is where it's actually, I don't know why it's written like this, but there was a real estate company overseas in Silicon Valley, right, that accidentally bought thousands, and I'm talking about thousands, of overpriced houses that they couldn't sell. And healthcare systems using the faulty predictive data to completely miss patient emergencies. So it just proves whether you're a giant Silicon Valley tech firm or redhead politician from Ipswich Fish and Chip Shop, the moment you replace real local human intelligence with automated digital shortcuts, the machine's going to spit out an absolute nonsense.
0: But wasn't this money that she got to do this supposed to be something else?
1: It's all about the political.
0: Fire the Prime Minister or something. It was something like that. She's doing all this collection.
1: That's the tagline. It's for the next election.
0: Oh, my God. You know what I want? I want him to get rid of Clive Palmer and his text messages.
1: Is he still around?
0: He's going to make a reappearance again, apparently.
1: Oh, God.
0: Yeah, I know. We're going to get bombarded.
1: This is just a tax write-off for him.
0: I just wish they'd make it illegal for him to bombard us. Is anyone who does it?
1: I reckon they should just make him pay tax.
0: That'd be nice. Stop with the lawsuit suits and go back to Western Australia and watch what happens. There is no substitute for local knowledge. If you don't have real people on the ground who understand the community, your automated campaigns look clinical, detached, and completely hypercritical.
1: Too right. So, Glenn, if you decide to outsource the radio show to an AI chatbot or a virtual assistant team overseas to save a buck, just remember, a computer can't replicate my unique vintage charm, Glenn, or my level of Chardonnay fuel investigative journalism.
0: You gotta say it.
1: Investigative journalisms. Stick to the local Labor, darling. That's what I say.
0: So when you use a chatbot, get them to take any word out with more than six letters.
1: That's right. Hi. How you going?
0: It'll be a very quick show.
1: Want a route?
0: Oh, God. Just dig it up out of the yard. Look for his gold. Don't worry, Sandy. I don't think there is a server farm on Earth with enough processing power to replicate your unhinged morning rants. We are keeping firmly right here in the studio. This is the hilarious One Nation outsourcing blunder to wrap up your lifestyle files this morning.
1: Support local human brains, please, peoples.
0: Oh,
1: and remember,
0: God,
1: if you find a bird, put a skewer in it.
0: Leave my murder beak alone. I'm going to record and play it next week. It actually says shut up. And a couple of other things.
1: We're going to go to a track, Glenn, and then when we're going to come back, we're going to find out about a little bit of busking that's going on.
0: A little bit of busking? Is that still going on? Oh, yeah. Okay. All right, we're going to be moving on up, people. M people, you're getting out of bed with Sandy and Glenn. news coming up in a few minutes' time.

0: M people, and moving on up. You are getting out of bed with Sandy and Glenn.
1: We've got a big shout out this morning to our regular suspects. We'd like to say a big morning to Alison and to Eva, to Trent, Gavin, Eva, Callum is there, all off to school. Brittany, who's in bed, because that's, you know, she would have been working all night.
0: Oh, poor thing.
1: And because we don't remember her name ever, Glenn, we've always liked to leave it to the last.
0: Yeah.
1: I could say a name.
0: Yeah, can
1: I could
0: you?
1: Look it up on my phone just to fluff it out a little bit. But her name's Charlotte.
0: Oh, look at you. Yeah,
1: she's not the pretty one. It's not her fault.
0: You didn't, even though you sat there in that last song looking them all up.
1: No. We've got to say hi to Di too.
0: Oh, yeah.
1: We don't know why she wore that outfit this morning. It's quite,
0: yeah, I know.
1: It's terrible.
0: Oh, no. Don't get around like that.
1: You know, she should try and dress herself up a little bit, you know, put something gold lame on or something.
0: Stop shopping at Kmart.
1: Oh, she doesn't like Kmart, apparently.
0: Don't you?
1: No, she likes Lowe's.
0: Oh, Lowe's.
1: Same place you like. Very similar wardrobe.
0: I'm more like Best and Less.
1: How we also say, hello to my sister Lydia down in Hobart. And the Royal Hobart Hospital, and my mum Linda up in Queensland. All right.
0: And I got to say hello to Bradley, a.k.a. Beverly Buttercup.
1: Oh, we've got to say good morning to, oh, gosh, we haven't done that for a while, have we?
0: What?
1: Brad, and we've got Bev and all the team at the Buttercup Factory who like to listen to us while they're fingering their buns.
0: In their tea room.
1: That's right.
0: Send us a list of what you actually make so I know what I'm buying. And by the way, if you're the guys that brought out the banana-flavoured crumpets, yuck.
1: Are they awful?
0: Oh, God, they're horrid.
1: Oh, I can imagine. They even sound
0: I don't
1: horrible.
0: Even know why they say flavoured.
1: Flavoured, because there's no real banana.
0: Well, you open up the packet, it smells like golden syrup.
1: Oh,
0: I can't figure it out. Oh, God, I didn't like them.
1: Okay, yeah. All right, well, there you go. There's your first review.
0: Yeah, send us some stuff to taste test and I'll really tell you what I think.
1: I know, we need that. We need a local bakery to give us a bit of a taste testing, and we could give them a bit of a plug.
0: Yeah.
1: You know, yeah, we could at least get free breakfast.
0: Bring in your wares.
1: It brings us to the 8 o'clock news, Glenn. Good morning, it's 8 o'clock on a Wednesday, June 17th to 26th. Sandy B, and this is your news broadcast for Get Out of Bed with Sandy and Glenn. Now, we hit the ground running with absolute facts, latest court developments and a breaking in economic headlines for the last 24 hours. We begin with an exceptional turn of events in the Middle East and the high-stakes security trial in Queensland. Tensions have briefly flared but are now easing in the Middle East. Both Israel and Iran have signalled a direct intent to rein in the recent border violence and completely halt you know, I'm so tired this morning, I can barely get my words out.
0: I know the feeling.
1: Retaliatory military strikes. The sudden de-escalation follows days of urgent international calls for diplomatic restraint. Over with Peter Dutton. In a Brisbane court, a chilling terrorism trial has heard that an accused local teenager allegedly conducted targeted online searches asking, where is Peter Dutton located? The jury was told the youth was meticulously mapping out political high-profile targets as part of an alleged domestic terror plot before his plans were intercepted by federal authorities. Over in Perth, in the West, police have arrested a man in tracksuits after allegedly dropped his pants and exposed himself to a group of teenager girls inside the Perth Airport terminal. Horrified witnesses flagged security. Individual was taken into custody on the spot and he is now being seen using sausages on a barbecue.
0: With pineapple.
1: A political donations court showdown. A former New South Wales Labor MP Ernest Wong and restaurant businessman Jonathan Yee have officially faced the Downing Court local court in Sydney. The pair are fighting allegations regarding a sophisticated 2015 electoral funding violation where they alleged use fake donors and disguise cash inside an Audi shopping bag to circumvent strict political donation laws. Lincraft are to close all physical stores. Yes, a massive retail shockwave for home crafters this morning. Iconic fabric and haberdashery giant Lincraft have announced it will close all physical storefronts across Australia and New Zealand. After more than 80 years of brick and mortar trading, management cited insurmountable operational cost pressures and a dramatic shift towards low-cost overseas digital competitors. The brand will transition entirely to an online-only model over the coming months. In Newcastle, wild scenes erupted in Newcastle yesterday afternoon when a promotional T-shirt giveaway by popular local streetwear label Bad Apples descended into total chaos. Hundreds of teenagers flagged the inner city streets, trampling displays and blocking traffic, forcing local police commands to step in and shut down the event for public safety. In Concord West, residents in Sydney Inner West are shaken overnight by a terrifying targeted attack. A local beauty clinic in Concord West was hit by multiple firebombing explosions. Emergency crews rushed to the scene just after midnight to extinguish the blaze. While the building suffered severe structural damage, thankfully no injuries have been reported. Police are hunting for two masked individuals seen fleeing down a nearby laneway. Kyle Sanderlands is in a massive media news. Former Radio Shock jock Kyle Sanderlands has secured a $15 million settlement with his employer, ARN Media. The network abruptly tore up his historic $100 million contract following an advertiser's exodus and breaking in the working relation with co-host Jackie O. To avoid a public federal court trial, ARN agreed to pay Sanderlands $5 million a year over the next 3 years. Legendary Total Eclipse of the Heart pop star Bonnie Tyler is officially woken from a medical-induced coma in Portugal. 75-year-old singer was placed in the coma following emergency intestinal surgery and a subsequent cardiac arrest. While her manager confirmed she remains very unwell in intensive care, her doctors are confident she'll make a slow recovery. In the finance and closing markets, the local trading floor finished in the mixed results yesterday afternoon. The broader market balanced retail slumps against positive international news. In the rates here, where the S&P ASX 200 index was down 0.15%, Australian dollar buying 71.4 US cents. Australian dollar is buying 56.1 British pence and 66.3 euro. Gold and silver remain steady in the safe haven assets, while consumer discretionary sector took hit the following Lincraft store network closure announcement. Okay, and in sports, well, a massive selection leak has rocked the New South Wales Blues camp after their do-or-die original showdown at Melbourne. Internal team data suggests coach Laurie Daly's highly conservative tactical structure is causing friction, with critics claiming the game plan is putting the Blues to sleep ahead of the MCG clash. NRL is an absolute verge of finalising a monumental multi-million dollar television rights package. The new deal flags a historic broadcast shake-up, including a dedicated Monday night football fixture and a regular free-to-air simulcast model designed to maximise prime-time eyeballs. In AFL, a football legend has publicly erupted over what he labels as a diabolical contract offered presented to dual Brownlow medalist Laurie Neal. The low ball offer sparked immense fury and left Neal's long-term future at the Brisbane Lions in complete uncertainty. And in soccer, the 2026 FIFA World Cup group stage is delivering pure drama. European powerhouse of Spain have survived a massive scare, playing out intensely physical encounter against a highly disciplined Iran side to keep their tournament's hopes live. And now, Glenn, it's time for the weather.
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1: Well, let's head in tomorrow, Glenn. Wednesday, June the 17th, the historic winter warmth has been experiencing a bit of a speed bump. Now, a massive northwest cloud band is sweeping across the continent, which means we're trading our bright sunshine for a blanket of thick cloud cover. Starting right here in home in Sydney, tomorrow is going to be mostly cloudy affair with both day and night. We're looking at a maximum temperature 20 degrees and an overnight low of 14. And there's a very low 10% chance of rain.
0: It's always so, 10% something.
1: 10%, yeah. So you shouldn't need the umbrella. But it'll definitely feel a bit grey. We've had a gentle northwest breeze moving through about 6 miles per hour, 10 kilometres per hour, with humidity sitting at a high of 73%, keeping a bit of moisture in the air. Moving into northwestern Sydney, out around Richmond and Penrith, the cloud cover is even thicker. You're looking completely cloudy day ahead. You'll slightly edge of the coast, top of 21 degrees, but because of the lack of the coastal insulation, the overnight low is dropping down to a crisp 9 degrees. There's a 25% chance of light daytime shower out west, dropping to 10% overnight with a very light 3 miles per hour northern breeze. Western Sydney in the next 7 days, Glenn.
0: I'm looking forward to this on Thursday.
1: We've got, what do we got? Sunny with a high 19 and a crisp low of 8.
0: Ooh, sounds about the same all the way around. And on Friday?
1: Sunny and hitting 19 degrees and around 7 degrees overnight.
0: And for the weekend on Saturday and Sunday, looks about the same.
1: Yeah, it's about the same. Perfect start to the weekend. Sunny with a top of 18 degrees and a low of 6, and both the same for Sunday as well, 18 and 6 after dark. Perfectly. You

0: And the city of churches, Adelaide.
1: Plenty of cloud, but staying dry. Top of 16 and dropping to a fresh overnight of 7.
0: And right across in Perth.
1: Seeing a high cloud drift over the west coast, reaching a mild 20 degrees and dipping to 11 degrees tonight.
0: Oh, here it is down in Hobart near the Antarctica.
1: Oh, why would you bother?
0: I just saw the word icy.
1: Bracing for a freezing day.
0: Yeah, it's summer.
1: It's summer. An icy, cloudy top of just 12 degrees. That's the top.
0: Yeah, the top.
1: With an overnight minimum of 6 degrees.
0: It's about this time of year shoplifting for hoodies go up. and a place where nobody works, Canberra.
1: Well, this is no better. Let's face it. If you want to live in Canberra,
0: look at this. This is good.
1: A frosty, bone-chilling morning at 2 degrees before pulling up to a sunny maximum of 14 degrees.
0: It had a complete and absolute contrast right up the top, Darwin.
1: Continuing its hot, unbothered, dry season run. Completely sunny, you bastards.
0: I know.
1: And it's baking 32 degrees.
0: My plastic plants are drowning.
1: You salt water and plants.
0: I have been doing that by accident.
1: When we come back, Glenn, we're going to be talking about on this day.
0: Oh, about time we had some on this day.
1: Something on this day.
0: I know, anything's better than this.
1: What are you going to play us?
0: Michael Bublé, we have a little bit of bubble. And I haven't met you yet.

0: A little bit of Michael Bublé, and haven't met you yet.
1: Good old Bubble. He never lets you down, does he?
0: No, I like a bit Bubble.
1: You know, a little bit of Bubble. Get everything going.
0: Well, we're looking right into Wednesday, and you are waking up with Sandy and Glenn on 2GLF. Now it's time for my favourite morning download. We've got presidential scandals, flying ladies, legendary Aussie writers, and a massive trip back. My God, to what we were watching and humming along 40 years ago today.
1: That's right.
2: On this day with Sandy Bottom.
0: There she is.
1: Look at her. She's gorgeous today. I love what she's wearing.
0: I might change her voice next week.
1: She must have gone to Lowe's and got the same outfit as Doc. It's nice.
0: Yeah.
1: Nice.
0: There she goes. At least she's not burping at the end.
1: Yeah. That's nice. No, it's nice.
0: I don't think we ever played it to the end.
1: It's unusual.
0: I know.
1: Yeah. No, it's different. It's unusual.
0: So
1: no,
0: what do we got?
1: Nice. No, it's different. Oh. Unusual.
0: Different. Unusual. No, I don't
1: nice.
0: Like it.
1: 1867, Glenn. The birth of a legend born on this day in a tent at the goldfields of central New South Wales was Henry Lawson.
0: Oh, which drove past him.
1: Grew up to become one of our greatest ever bush poets and writers. He wrote The Drover's Wife, and he gave a voice to the rugged, beautiful reality of Australian outback. So drop us a line of poetry today in his honour.
0: No, I'm not going to do that. Because I don't know any.
1: Why not, Glenn?
0: Because I'm not cultured or educated or anything for that matter.
1: Oh, would you like me to read you some, Glenn?
0: Yeah, you go for it. You're looking it up, aren't you?
1: I've got to look it up.
0: You put me in the deep end. I'm doing it to you.
1: How could you even suggest such a thing, Glenn? I know Henry Lawson off by heart.
0: I just drove past him, Henry Lawson Drive. and it was a traffic jam on him.
1: I thought of that, actually.
0: Yeah, sucked in.
1: I know his poems quite well. One's called The Dusty Shoe.
0: You're making these up.
1: Oh, that's not Henry Lawson.
0: No, I was going to say, you're making this up.
1: Now, he made a famous one called, it's called A Little Mistake, Glenn.
0: Mm-hmm.
1: You ready?
0: Yeah.
1: "'Tis a yarn I heard of a new chump tramp on the edge of a never-never. When the dead man lie and the black men lie and the bushman lies forever. 'Twas the custom still with the local blacks to cadge in the all together. They less respect for our feelings then and more respect for the weather."
0: What the hell?
1: "The trooper said to the sergeant's wife, 'Surely I wouldn't be seem unpleasant. There'd be a woman and a child around the place and bearing a lady's present.'"
0: Okay.
1: I'll go to the last line.
0: I got the feeling you're reading something else.
1: "And here let the moral be duly made known. Hereafter signed and attest, we should place more resilience on what is shown and less upon what is suggested."
0: Okay.
1: There you go, Glenn.
0: Is that Henry Lawson or you just found something else?
1: It's Henry Lawson, A Little Mistake. Famous poem, Glenn.
0: Oh, okay.
1: You should know that if you were actually had any culture besides anything besides your teeth.
0: And you had to look it up yourself. So
1: you No, I know it off by heart, Glenn.
0: You do?
1: Yes, I know it. It's amazing.
0: What's the first line again?
1: Yeah. "It's this yarn I heard of a new chump tramp." Who would have thought that they did a line after you, Glenn?
0: Tramp. Did you say Trump tramp?
1: Trump tramp.
0: Okay, it's dated as well.
1: Yeah. In 1893, Paddy strikes gold.
0: Oh,
1: West
0: good
1: Australia.
0: On you, Paddy.
1: Prospected Paddy Hannon filed an official reward claiming reward after stumbling across gold at Kalgoorlie. It sparked one of the biggest gold rushes in global history and built the famous Golden Mile.
0: All they have to do is look in your backyard.
1: Yeah,
0: so well, $1 coins you've hidden.
1: You know when they say the Paddy strikes gold? Well, yeah. It was because there was a man named Paddy who struck gold.
0: Yeah.
1: So there you go.
0: Well, I hope it's got something to do with that.
1: I thought it was something about the Irish. You know how you got the Irish luck.
0: And luck of the Irish.
1: And then you got the little, what do they call those leprechaun-y people? Paddies?
0: Paddies, yes.
1: Yeah, so maybe that's where
0: and
1: it comes from.
0: And their four-leaf clovers.
1: Yeah, maybe he was an Irish
0: and
1: man.
0: And their petitions.
1: I wonder if Paddy Anigan was Irish. We should ring our historic people up the road.
0: Well, I'm part Irish.
1: Yeah, well, we don't know what part Irish.
0: I know. The cheap part.
1: By the look of you, I'd more go Mongolian.
0: I'm pretty sure I got Scottish as well. That probably explains a lot.
1: Demented Mongolian. Whole new country. 1891, Labor moves in. A massive moment in Australian politics right here in our backyard, Glenn. The Labor Party. You love the Labor Party, don't you?
0: Yeah, I love them.
1: You're a big Labor person, aren't you? Yeah. Everyone that looks at you, they look at your stomach and they say, is he about to go?
0: He's in Labor.
1: Entered the New South Wales Legislative Assembly for the very first time with 35 members were elected.
0: I know, Labor moves in and bugger them, they never moved out.
1: They never moved out, the buggers.
0: They found cheap rent and they've stayed.
1: Now you've got Pauline serving fish and chips.
0: Oh, God, it's unbelievable.
1: God bless
0: you. I don't trust either of them.
1: 1972, the Watergate break-in. Now, the ultimate political drama, Arnie. Five men were caught and arrested while trying to wire-trap the Democratic National Committee headquarters at the Watergate complex in Washington, D.C. Now, it exposed a massive web of wiretapping, conspiracy and cover-ups that eventually forced U.S. President Richard Nixon to resign.
0: Tricky dicky.
1: Talk about a messy exit. A lot of wiring. Back in those days, there was not the computer connections we've got now. You wouldn't get all that TV that you watch with all those people bouncing around on your screen all the time, Glenn.
0: That's a different. That's a different time. Now you need
1: you would have had to put in a VHS back in those
0: days. Well, to watch that, you need age verification now.
1: A better cam.
0: Betamax.
1: That's it. They had still bits of wire connecting things.
0: Yeah, that was a phone. Two tin cans and a wire and a rope.
1: 1928, Amelia does it again. The unstoppable Amelia Earhart became the very first woman to fly across the Atlantic Ocean. She rode along the log keeper of Falconer aircraft, landing safely in Wales after a grueling 20-hour flight. What a woman.
0: I think one day they'll find her.
1: Yeah.
0: And if you notice, it's coming up to 100 years, so...
1: Yeah. Well, there's still, like, there's bits of her. Bits of her over there and bits of her over there.
0: Well, they do. They have some conspiracy theorists, but they have said that they've found some bits of the plane near an island, so it could be finally the end of this.
1: Yeah, I heard that you run off with Michael Jackson. 1885, a gift from France. Bit hard,
0: Not far enough.
1: 1928.
0: Yeah, I know.
1: The Statue of Liberty officially arrived in New York Harbour, packed inside a 214 wood crates above a French ship. It took a whole year to assemble her like a giant piece of IKEA furniture. But look at her now, the ultimate symbol of glamour.
0: Yeah, no, nothing says look at me than rust.
1: Yeah, no, she's absolutely beautiful. There's a lot of concrete.
0: I've been up in her.
1: Have you?
0: Yeah, because in the Crown it used to be an observation level. I don't think they do that anymore.
1: No, you're right. It used to be up the top. Yeah. Quite beautiful. Mm. I actually saw a picture the other day of when they were putting it together. There were two guys hanging on the end of a log, which was coming out of the top of it. They were putting it together.
0: There's actually two
1: of them. Just like a little rope. They were hanging on by a rope.
0: There's actually two of them.
1: Oh, is there two?
0: Yeah, there's one over in France as well. There's a miniature one.
1: Oh, yeah, I think I know that. Mm. Yeah, yeah. 1944, happy birthday, Iceland.
0: Why?
1: We should have a happy birthday song.
0: No, we don't have a happy birthday song. You really want to have
1: a happy birthday song, Glenn?
0: Because it's too early for it.
1: Oh, don't be like that, Glenn. It could be someone's birthday, especially if you're Danish. Danish monarch. I'm a little bit Danish myself, as you know.
0: Oh, here we go.
1: There we go.
0: Got a countdown to the birthday.
1: Oh, gosh.
0: Yeah, well, you would throw it on me.
1: 1944. How many bells do we have to go to? Oh, dear. There we go. Happy birthday, Iceland. You officially cut ties with the Danish monarchy, declared itself an independent republic on this day, and ever since then, Trump's been trying to borrow it by you.
0: It must be oil there somewhere.
1: He wants you. He wants you John West Salmon. That's what he wants.
0: What's the theme with that thing?
1: Up at your toyo. Barry Manilow, the king of the romantic ballad himself, turns 83 today. I like that. That was quite cute, Glenn.
0: You want it back.
1: From Copacabana to Mandy. Barry is a definition of music showmanship. We've got Venus Williams, Tennis Royalty, seven-time Grand Slam. She's celebrating her 46th birthday. Doesn't seem old enough, does she?
0: No.
1: 46, Venus Williams. Greg Kinnear. The brilliant American actor, As Good As It Gets and Little Miss Sunshine, he turns 63. Kendrick Lamer, the Pulitzer Prize-winning rap icon.
0: Oh, Pulitzer.
1: Pulitzer.
0: Pulitzer Prize, that's for writing.
1: Oh, is it? Right, 39. Rodney King. You pause to remember Rodney King, who's beating by LAPD officers in 1991.
0: Well, stuff goes so far back. You just think it's all yesterday, don't you?
1: He sparked historic Los Angeles riots and passed away. He started the black movement again, didn't he? 1947, Black Lives Matter.
0: Yeah, he got attacked by the LAPD and killed.
1: Yeah, but didn't that start the
0: It started a big riot,
1: the Black Lives Matter thing.
0: Yeah, it started a big riot.
1: Flashback to 1986, Glenn.
0: Oh, here we go.
1: Where's your time warp machine?
0: I don't have a time warp machine.
1: Oh, you did last week.
0: I can't bring both up.
1: Oh, Glenn. What's the world coming
0: to? I know.
1: Let's hop into the 2GLF time machine and head back 40 years ago to the winter of June 1986. Television in Australia was absolutely gripping. Yes, if you were sitting on your... What would you be watching, Glenn?
0: Oh, Agro's Cartoon Connection.
1: Oh, no, you've got some type of predatory nature.
0: But I reckon it'll be a country practice.
1: You're right, country practice. We're all completely obsessed with the residents of Wannon Valley. And in June 1986 was a massive month for the show as we watched ongoing dramatic storylines with Dr. Terence Elliott and Shirley Gilroy keeping the town together. It was wholesome, it was local, and the whole country was taken talking at the water cooler in the next morning.
0: Tell you a little bit of a secret about a country practice. I did a couple of scenes with Brent Climo that was in that. There was the young nurse in it.
1: Right.
0: And he was in Place They Call Home, and I did a couple of scenes with him, and he said he hated that show.
1: Oh, well.
0: He couldn't stand it.
1: Well, I mean, you know, he was working, it was employing him.
0: Yeah, of course it was.
1: I don't know what he's whinging about.
0: Yeah, but he had photos with him on set. Every now and again there'd be visitors to the set. All the photos from back then, they weren't latest ones.
1: Oh.
0: His autograph, his Wannon Valley photos.
1: Right.
0: I said, mate, you put it on a bit.
1: Wow, my gosh. Well, on the ironing 40 years ago this week, the song that was hitting our radios, the number one spot on our national arias chart, was a gorgeous, smooth pop rock ballad by an absolute icon, Glenn. And who was it?
0: It was Simply Red, and it was Holding Back the Tears.
1: Or Years.
0: Years. We're going to hold back years.
1: Don't start crying now, Glenn.

0: And there we go. Simply Red and Holding Back the Years.
1: It sounds like holding back the tears.
0: No, it does, doesn't it?
1: It's a little bit like holding back your bladder when you've had too many coffees.
0: What's wrong with that? That happens all the time.
1: I'll keep holding on.
0: You'll get arrested if you keep doing that.
1: Yeah, it's true. we're going to talk about recall. We haven't done a recall for a couple of weeks, Glenn.
0: I like a good recall.
1: We found a couple of things to recall this month, and I thought it was a good time to do it now. We did have a recall song somewhere. I don't know.
0: Yeah, we do.
1: We've got an intro.
0: Oh, well, I'm pretty quick today.
1: There we go.

0: like that one. That's always my favourite one.
1: I've just got to figure out where you're up to now.
0: Don't worry about it. We'll just go straight into it. This week, there's a spectacular range of appetising, delicious grocery items guaranteed to tingle your taste buds, Glenn.
1: Tickle my taste buds or tingle my taste buds?
0: Confuse your digestive trap.
1: Oh, that's been confused every day.
0: And potentially blow your blooming head right off.
1: Ooh, I can do that.
0: That's right. Now, let's have a look, Glenn. Mm-hmm. First up, there's a bit of seafood on a winter evening. Look out, Glenn. I know you like a little prawn. You're big on the raw prawn. You know, I do like the way your tongue expands when you have a little bit of raw prawn.
1: You know I'm allergic to seafood, you bastard.
0: That's why I'm trying to. I always like to put a little bit of crustacean in your coffee just to keep you going.
1: Crusty or crustacean?
0: Look out for the ASO United Proprietary Limited. ASO United. They have a beautiful prawn available, but they've had a slight recall for their massive 1 kilo boxes of cooked scampi shrimp with a head on, shell on.
1: Oh, I don't know if I like the sound of this.
0: They've been pulling them off the shelves of Asian grocers and independent supermarkets across Victoria because they're completely contaminated with a prohibited veterinary chemical agent.
1: Really?
0: Veterinary. Called nitrofusome. It sounds delicious, doesn't it? I love a little bit of nitrofusome with my prawn.
1: I don't even know what it is.
0: It's a chemical contaminant that has absolutely no business being inside a Croatian crustacean. Not a Croatian.
1: Oh, no.
0: They're very similar, but no. You'd think that you'd be sucking the delicious juices out of a premium scampi head, and instead you're digesting an industrial antibiotic that's supposed to be restricted to a veterinary clinic. So I think your cat will love it.
1: The cats?
0: Their poos will come out in like chocolate drops. They will. Oh, it's an absolute shocker. So check your freezers, especially if you're in Victoria. Look for boxes best before date of March 28.
1: It's a fair way off.
0: I do like it. Like a bit of nitrofuser. Right. It's a synthetic antimicrobial.
1: You actually looked it up.
0: Compound previously used to treat surface skin infections, burns, and wounds.
1: Oh, it sounds septic.
0: While it was once popular in medical use in humans and food-producing animals, have been heavily restricted and discontinued due to evidence indicating it's a gentoxic carcinogen.
1: Oh, this really sounds lovely.
0: Sounds delicious.
1: So just don't eat it. But it's prohibited veterinary chemicals inside a dinner prawn. It's pretty foul.
0: Yes.
1: Yeah, so if you've got those in your freezers, do not defrost them for dinner tonight.
0: No. How did they get in there is the question. I don't know. What were they feeding those prawns?
1: Yeah.
0: Mama's unconventional backyard moonshine.
1: Now, there's nothing wrong with this.
0: Exactly when you keep them away from the frying pan. Now, Glenn, what about a nice, healthy wellness drink?
1: Yeah.
0: Here you are. Have one of these. Let it wash down that chemical shrimp. Let's talk about the popular immune support supplement manufactured by Mama Nature, Proprietary Limited. And when I say Mama, M-A-M-A, and the surname is N-A-Y-T-U-R-E.
1: So it's not nature, it's nurture.
0: It's beautifully titled Drink Purple.
1: Oh, purple. Sounds like a trendy health tonic. Lifestyle influencers drink on Instagram to fit their gut health.
0: It will fix your gut health, all right, Glenn, by launching it into outer space. That's right. They've recalled the 60ml and the 350ml bottle because of a massive case of unintended secondary fermentation.
1: This really sounds lovely.
0: Lovely, isn't it, inside the glass? It was sold online nationally across health food stores in New South Wales and Queensland because the formula went rogue. The bottles were literally building up massive gas pressure, tasting incredibly sour and turning aggressively fizzy. Now, the food authorities have put out a terror.
1: There we go.
0: There's a little bit of leakage.
1: That's what
0: purple,
1: it does.
0: The purple moonshine, Glenn. The food authorities putting out a terrifying warning saying effector bottles can contain excess alcohol and carbonation. I want some.
1: Oh, so do I.
0: It's not an immune support tonic anymore. Glenn, Mama Nature has accidentally brewed a batch of high-strength carbonated purple moonshine. Now, you think you're giving body a dose of premium antioxidants before your yoga class, and suddenly you're blowing a 0.08 at a random breath test and shitting on the end of the machine.
1: Oh, change those knickers.
0: You've got a batch B23716 with an expiry of May 30th, 2027. Do not try to open it. It will literally detonate in your face like cheap shampoo.
1: I mean, it's 0.08. You're not going to be able to read the expiry date. Exploding wellness drink. Gets you absolutely hammered. This is an extraordinary manufacturing oversight. The carbonation pressure alone can cause serious injury if the cap flies off unexpectedly. Take your eye out.
0: It's an absolute biological hazard, Glenn. And finally, go round to the trifecta. We did bring this up a couple of weeks ago, the supermarket terror. An on-call warning for the sweet tooth out there. Nestle Australia is still scrambling to clear the shelves of the Allen Inside Out lollies.
1: Now, I went looking for these, and they're not there. They're gone.
0: No, most of them are gone.
1: But I bet you'll find them in Dollar World or Reject Shop or
0: something. Still a couple under your mattress. Yeah,
1: probably. I don't care about that. I'll eat them anyway.
0: Yeah, we touched this one recently. The liquid chewy drops that are currently filled with actual factory equipment.
1: Bits of plastic or bits of metal. What the hell it was? Plastic.
0: Yeah, foreign matter, sharp shards of plastic floating around inside the sugar mixture because a machinery component dislodged in the factory. So, between the veterinary chemicals in your prawn, the accidental fermentation alcohol in your purple wellness juice, your little industrial plastic floating in your Allen's lollies, you could literally assemble a fully functioning synthetic Commodore Saban in your own column by lunchtime. Glenn.
1: Oh, lovely. Certainly makes you want to stick to a basic diet for the rest of the week. So, Sandy, give us the official public safety parameters for our listeners staring at their pantries right now.
0: Yeah, the prawns, check your 1 kilo scampi boxes in Victoria, best before 28/3/28. Return to ASIAD grocers immediately.
1: And if you've got a scampi box, go and see a doctor.
0: Yeah, and when you take it back, just say, Sandy said to say hello to all those ASIAD people. The juice, look for drink purple batch 23716.
1: There's no way I'm going to anything that's purple.
0: And return your 130-gram bag of lollies inside out to the food standards as well. And, yeah, so there's a whole lot there.
1: Doesn't add up here. I mean, it's a scampi box. It's something that's purple and septic and it's inside out.
0: Yeah.
1: There seems to be a theme going on here with these recalls today.
0: It does, a bit of a recall. Now, also, Glenn, there's another bit of a story too about Audis. Audis are on the market.
1: Oh, right?
0: Keep going down the page a little bit more because I added this one.
1: I got it. Well, thank goodness for the SANZ portal, keeping us all alive. Now, we are well and truly behind schedule, so let's get straight to it.
0: Hold your horses, Glenn. Don't go to the commercials just yet.
1: No.
0: Because we're wrapping up the lifestyle files for Wednesday morning, but a one-click glorious follow-up story for supermarket aisles that you absolutely need to hear. Now, it involves a massive new launch for everyone's favourite German discounter, Audi, Glenn.
1: Oh, Audi. What have you done? What have they done now?
0: I've gone back to Audis, Glenn. I need cheap at the moment. I can't afford real price bread.
1: Are they selling scented aisle chainsaws or inflatable hot tubs again? Or what was the other things? See-through knickers.
0: Oh,
1: remember them?
0: See-through knickers. They were my favourite. Yeah. Worse, Glenn, they're leaning face first into internet's unhinged unboxing craze.
1: Okay.
0: Now, they officially announced they're launching completely free
1: Audi's
0: blind box giveaway starting next week.
1: Okay.
0: Now, let's clear this up for the phone lines, yeah. Detonate in Australia. This is not a box that's actively send you blind when you open it. No, it's not going to send you blind. It's not a specialised product designed to be handled directly by people who are blind. No, that's not it either. No, though knowing some of our bizarre off-brand generic products Audi keeps in the stock rooms, there is a high chance that the contents might be something incredibly bad that you honestly wish you were blind after looking inside. But no, Glenn, it's completely free surprise mystery box delivered straight to your door.
1: Okay. A free mystery box of groceries. That sounds a bit like a logistical nightmare for their warehouse. So how does this stupid thing actually work?
0: Right. So first come, first serve digital sprint, Glenn. June the 22nd through to June the 25th, they're dropping a limited batch of just over 100 free boxes every single day.
1: 100?
0: Yep, at noon. On their special website.
1: Yeah, good luck getting onto that.
0: Now, you just need to log in,
1: yeah.
0: Smash your shipping details in the form. They mail it to your house for $0.
1: Yeah.
0: And they've divided them into fully high-specific hilarious themes.
1: Oh, no.
0: Here you go. You got the snack box.
1: Yeah.
0: Packed with premium cheeses, dips, crunchy treats. Perfect for what the internet's called girl dinner.
1: Didn't say how many.
0: When you craze, there's 100 of them. When you craze like a paddock sheep because
1: no way, man. How many cheeses in there?
0: Oh, probably one.
1: Yeah, exactly.
0: And I just don't. I hope it comes refrigerated.
1: Yeah, so I was just thinking the same thing as cheese.
0: Your cheese will be melted by the time.
1: This is all the recall crap.
0: Unless you live in Tasmania. Then it'd still be cold.
1: Oh, it'd be frozen.
0: Protein box filled with heavy-duty meats and grains for the fitness fanatics trying to track their gym gains.
1: I think I know which one I want.
0: This is probably more you, Glenn. Yeah. The fibre box.
1: Oh, I love a good bit of fibre. There we go.
0: Audrey literally builds this fill-your-best box packed with gut-friendly staples designed to keep your plumbing moving.
1: Oh.
0: I wonder if they come with some prawns.
1: If I eat any more fibre, I'll be crapping out wicker furniture.
0: I think a lot of those Asian delis are trying to give away prawns at the moment.
1: The ultimate
0: wild card where they just throw a random smattering of fan favourite centre aisle staples in a cardboard carton and hope for the best.
1: That's the one I want. Some of that stuff in the centre aisle is actually not bad. I don't know why they put it in there, actually. It's on the shelves. It's hidden in the centre aisle, some of this good stuff.
0: Yeah, yeah.
1: But a fibre blind box. Getting a surprise box of laxative heavy grains delivered to your porch by a courier is certainly a unique way to handle your weekly grocery run.
0: Yeah.
1: I think I'd be a bit terrified to open the mystery one. You'd probably open the lid and find a single left shoe, a jar of German gherkins, and a generic car battery tester.
0: And that's the best part, Glenn. It's the thrill of the treasure hunt, and I'm already sitting there, different arms on the phone for next Monday at noon, and I'm getting ready for that fibre box, Glenn. If I can combine all the free box of Audi brand flakes with my Tuesday night bistro coleslaw routine, my internal wind system, aspheric liftoff.
1: Really?
0: The entire studio won't know what to do.
1: Oh, I know, I'll know. We'll be doing two different studios. You'll be in one on your own, especially after eating that stuff. So if anyone is Aldi, send us a sample. I'd like to know what it is.
0: Oh, we don't know. I've been online. It doesn't give you
1: 100 people only can go on the website. I can't even email the head office when I've got a problem. You can't ring them.
0: The website's going to go into meltdown. That'll be another story in a story.
1: I know. I can't wait till next week. We've got a new storyline. Right. Well, on an incredibly alarming note, we're officially cutting Sandy's microphone privileges for the hour. Keep your eyes on the Aldi Instagram page if you want to run the mystery gauntlet. But you think we can talk to John? You think we have time to talk to John?
0: We'll go to a track and then we'll come back and we'll talk to John.
1: He's waving at us.
0: He's setting stuff up.
1: Yeah, he's setting stuff.
0: He's got two fingers.
1: Yeah.
0: He's got two fingers.
1: He's
0: saying up yours.
1: Right. I thought he was signaling a right turn.
0: He's probably woken up sitting on his fingers again.
1: He's probably thought, oh, my God, I found two of them.
0: We're going to go to a check, Glenn. What are we playing?
1: Speaking of two of them, Miley Cyrus and Wrecking Ball.

0: Miley Cyrus and Wrecking Ball. You're at the tail end of getting out of bed with Sandy and Glenn.
1: Yeah. Have we got him on the phone yet? Have we got him in the...
0: Oh, he's lurking around. He's pushing buttons. He's digging into his pockets.
1: What if he's wearing pants today?
0: Oh, knickers would be more important.
1: Oh, that'd be
0: good. There he goes. Wait on.
2: No, they are. They're knickers.
0: Your knickers. You haven't got those see-through ones again, have you?
2: Yeah, I nicked off.
0: Oh, God. I bet they did.
1: Now, I've got some questions for you this morning. I've been waiting for you to come into the studio.
2: Yep.
1: Because I've been doing, you know, like, did you ever, you ever have anyone in the house that used to, like, have a Dolly magazine or the Women's Day magazine? Have you ever been a Woman's Day type of person?
0: Yeah, me or him?
1: No. Me? John.
0: John, you read the Woman's Day?
2: No.
1: Oh, he doesn't watch the Woman's Day. Well, you know, in those, they have the quizzes,
0: right? Oh, yeah.
1: they've got quizzes to find out whether you're in love or whether you're going to find a man or perhaps you're going to find a guinea pig on the way home to marry, depending what you hit first with your car, I suppose.
2: No, I had a buttrose and I got along pretty well.
1: Oh, did you? I'm sure you did. We don't have any quiz music, do we, Glenn?
0: Oh.
1: I thought you might have like Sailor Sentry or something there to play us.
0: I actually think I do. Hang on. Keep going.
1: You used to have something like
0: keep pattering.
1: You have like a millionaire music or something?
0: Got the Price is Right.
1: Oh, I don't know. That'll do. The Price is Right will do.
0: All right.
1: Have you got anything? That doesn't sound like it.
0: There you go.
1: Oh, here we go.
0: John's off.
1: Oh, there we go. This morning we're asking you, are you too old to wet the bed?
0: Oh, God.
2: Absolutely.
1: 10 questions to find out whether you can remember anything from your youth, otherwise you're going to wet the bed. All right, question number one.
0: Yeah.
1: Before we had scissors or easy tear packaging, what surgical tool did you use to pry open a frozen Sunny Boy ice block at the school canteen?
2: My teeth.
1: Correct.
0: My keys.
1: You're right, the teeth. Have you got a ding, Glenn? Where's your ding?
0: Oh, I don't know if I've got a ding. I haven't got a ding.
1: I've got a ding.
2: Yeah.
0: Oh, hang on, I got a ding.
1: Here we go.
2: That's it.
0: There we go.
1: All right. Here we go. Second question.
0: Yeah.
1: In the 1990s, what catastrophic noise happened if your mum picked up the kitchen landline phone while you're trying to load a single photo on the computer? There we go.
0: Yeah, I'm looking for the sound effect.
1: Yeah. What catastrophic noise was happening while you were trying to download a naughty photo on your mum's computer?
2: Yeah.
1: That sounds like you're hearing it.
2: That brings back lots of memories.
0: Yeah, me
2: I
0: too.
2: I said memories, not mammaries.
0: What's the point of taking 20 minutes to see them? They load one little bit at a time.
1: Taking 20 minutes to see a photo.
0: Then it locks up.
1: Question three. When the Milko used to drop the glass bottles off in your front porch at dawn, what did it mean if the foil cap on the top was bright silver?
0: The birds have got into it.
2: Bright silver.
0: Oh, I don't know.
1: Bright silver.
2: It's just full cream milk.
1: That's correct. It was full cream milk. The local Magpies always pick holes right through the foils. Yeah, that's correct. It was full cream milk, not light milk. There you go. It was a different colour if it was white. We got a ding for that, Glenn?
0: Yeah, we got a ding for that.
1: Where's the ding? There we go. Congratulations. All right, question four. What was the biological connection between a standard HB lead pencil and a cassette tape that had just unspooled inside your car stereo?
0: Oh, I know. Oh. You used the pencil to wind the tape back on.
1: Oh, well done, Glenn.
0: I got
1: well
0: one.
1: Well done.
2: No, right. That's right.
0: Yeah.
1: Yeah, we need to remember that. They were always, they were shocking children.
0: But it had a lead in.
2: It had to be a Staedtler because they were hexagonal on the outside.
0: And I remember because it used to have this 30-second clear lead in on it as well. So to get rid of that.
1: Yeah, you're right. Yes,
0: yeah, you just wind it forward.
1: The little light plastic.
0: Yeah, because we used to do it with radio, because we play cassettes sometimes in radio, and that's how we queued them up.
1: Yeah, you queue them up, yeah. Then they had pre-queued.
2: That reminds me of back in the day with reel-to-reel tapes. Mm. We had to cut and splice those.
0: Yeah, remember that? Chinagraph.
2: Quite regularly. Oh,
1: yeah.
0: Razor blade, chinagraph pencils. I was good at that.
2: Hated it.
0: No, so did I. I used to cut myself all the time.
1: All right, last question.
0: Yep.
1: Before wireless remote controls were invented, how did the head of the household change the channel on the massive wooden TV box?
0: He made the kids do it. Well, I'm not doing that while I'm holding a beer.
1: Oh, what do you think?
0: Got up and actually turned the knob.
2: I'm just trying to think now, what's going on?
1: Yeah.
2: I've got some sound technical difficulties.
0: Wait, you can't hear a thing.
1: Either way, it doesn't matter. Yes, you're quite right, Glenn. You get a child.
0: Make the kids do it, yeah.
1: You steal a child from the community to go and turn your TV up and down. Correct.
2: That's not what I did.
0: Oh, I don't want to know. Oh, come on. Actually, now I do want to know. What did you do?
2: I had a cue stick.
1: Oh,
0: you just sit there with this great big cue stick pointing at the TV. My God.
1: That worked as well.
0: I used to throw something at it. You make the wife do it when she's bringing you dinner.
1: All right. We're going to see you in about 2 minutes, John.
2: Oh, really?
0: Yeah.
2: Oh, gee, time flies.
0: Yeah, I know. Tell me about it.
1: Get ready. We'll see you when you come back.
2: Tempest fugit. Okay.
1: 9 o'clock. You've got John, of course, with Nostalgia Hour, which is definitely, if you want to listen to something that will keep your head banging, he'll be able to do that for you.
0: I know. Poor John. What are we doing now?
1: We're nearly up to the end of the program.
0: Oh, thank God. Oh, what a shame.
1: which is a shame.
0: I'm going to miss them so much.
1: That's right. Just some ideas this weekend if you're out and about. Inner West is best at the Crowbar Sydney and Leichhardt. They've got a fully inclusive 6-hour neighbourhood celebration, which includes live music from local acts across 3 stages, local art stalls and food trucks. That'll be on Saturday from 2 p.m. And it's free for anyone that wants to go along.
0: Oh, so great. Something free to do. That'd be good fun.
1: And, you know, 3 stages. That's pretty cool. Mm. Sydney Multicultural Women's Festival is on Sunday 21st of June at the Bowman Hall in Blacktown. 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Artisan stalls and global foods. Free entry. The food and wine show is on at the ICC. That's just some of the things on as well. Just having a look, is there anything major on? NRL, Bulldogs versus Sea Eagles at Accor Stadium on Saturday at 7 p.m. and Roosters versus Shark at Allianz on Sunday. So there's some things for you to see. It's worth checking out.
0: And don't forget, on Monday night, you've got Able Chat from 7 till 8.
1: Yep.
0: Camp Air with myself and Bev this week at 8 till 10.
1: Yep.
0: And now we're coming up with Nostalgia Hour.
1: See you next week.
0: Bye for now.
1: Bye for now. Bye-bye.

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1: Yeah, that was pretty rockin'.
2: Big, beautiful set like that? You want something to put you right in the show.
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5: Well, you should be listening because we've got all those rock and roll classics that make you want to just, well, get up and dance.

Absolutely fantastic. Yes, I love it. Anything from ABBA, I love, just like the Beatles and many other things. In fact, all music. I love all music. And I'm sure you do too, because you keep on contacting me, asking me to play this and play that. And we've got quite a lineup again today. Oh, as a matter of fact, I've got Pixie Keenan, for those people who said they didn't hear it last week. Well, it was there. There was one there last week, and it was one of her latest ones. But anyway, welcome to the Nostalgia Time Show, right here on 89.32 GLF. That's where you need to be, of course, just for now until midday today anyway. And then you've got all other good music that you are tuned to. Next in line is Jeff Beck with Hi-Ho Silver Lining.

you broke my heart, 'cause I couldn't dance. You didn't even want me around. But now I'm back to let you know that I can really shake 'em down. What?

0: Oh, yes, fabulous. Do You Love Me? Brian Poole and the Tremolos. And before that, Pixie Keenan with Menu. Me and You, I should say. It's how it's put it anyway. And, yes, I hope you enjoyed those too. Well, why not? And now I think what we'll do, we'll go into our very special people. I love this group. And here is the Celtic Woman.
1: Hi, I'm Lisa.
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0: Did you know wearing a seatbelt in a serious crash nearly doubles your chances of survival? Almost one out of five road fatalities involve someone not wearing a seatbelt. In a crash, wearing a seatbelt reduces your risk of serious injury. So remember to buckle up every time. However short the journey, however long you've been driving, however well you know the road, don't forget to clip every trip. Authorised by the New South Wales Government, Sydney.
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5: On the Nostalgia Time Show, right now, we have our very distinguished guest, Mr. Steve Dally, once again in the studio. Good morning, Steve.
6: Good morning, and thank you for that introduction. I don't really feel I'm distinguished.
5: Oh, yes, you are.
6: In fact, I have lost most of my hair anyway.
5: So you're trying to say that you are extinguished.
6: Well, I should be.
5: Steve, what do you have today for us?
6: Well, John, today we're going to talk about music behind the film.
5: Very good. This sounds interesting.
6: Well, in the past, we have talked about military composers and bands. This time, we're going to do something different. We're going to look at the music behind a film.
5: Yes.
6: And the story of the film. For example, the soundtrack of A Bridge Too Far and the film. To keep informed, our military band segment, our bands are brass and military bands.
5: Oh, very good. So, what does that mean that you're going to do?
6: Well, our first film we're going to talk about is 633 Squadron.
5: Yes.
6: Not to be confused with a similar film, Mosquito Squadron. Simply, the story is about an RAF, which I should say Royal Air Force for our listeners, Mosquito Squadron, detailed to destroy a factory in Norway in World War II. As in all good war films made after World War II, there are heroics and plenty of flying action. One Australian appears in the film, the late John Mellion. Let's listen to 633 Squadron, which was the music for the film, composed by Ron Goodwin, of course, who did Battle of Britain and a lot of other great films, and played by the British National Band of the Church Lads Brigade.

0: 60-odd years ago, the greatest invasion of a continent took place with the landings of the Allies on the coast of France in 1944. In point of fact, of course, we've just passed June the 6th, haven't we?
1: Yes, we have.
0: The film, The Longest Day, made in the 60s, boasted of just about every US and British star then known to Hollywood. The music composed by Maurice Jarre and played by the Grenadier Guards. The Longest Day filmed, it was filmed in black and white and is Hollywood's version of D-Day. And of course in that film, I remember John Wayne who broke his leg and had to be wheeled around in a wheelbarrow. Do you remember that film?
1: Yes, I do.
0: Red Buttons, who played the soldier who got stuck in hanging from a bell in Where Have They Dropped?
1: Yes.
0: But every British film and American film star you can think about.
1: Yeah. Oh, look, there's numerous.

0: You know, John, in 1943, 76 British prisoners of war escaped from a German Air Force prisoner of war camp in Poland. Hitler, fed up with the Allied prisoners escaping, which after all, it was a prisoner's job to escape, took control of British aircrew POW from the Luftwaffe to the Gestapo. Subsequently, when the majority were recaptured, 50 were shot, contrary to the rules of war and the Geneva Convention. At least two films have been made about the Great Escape. The Wooden Horse, do you remember that one?
1: Yes, I do. Yeah.
0: That was an old black and white film, I think.
1: Very well.
0: And The Great Escape. The Great Escape was based on the actual escape and starred Sir Richard Attenborough, Steve McQueen, and a host of British and American stars. The theme, music from The Great Escape, written by Elmer Bernstein, became a hit tune with the words, "I love you, Mabel." It was on Hit Parade for some time, I believe.
1: Yes, it was.

In 1912, the largest ship afloat set sail from her maiden voyage from Southampton to New York. The Royal Mail ship Titanic, operated by the White Star Line, was the third Olympic-class ocean liner operated by the company. Passengers included some of the wealthiest people in the world and hundreds of immigrants from Britain and Ireland. On the 15th of April 1912, the Titanic collided with an iceberg and sank, which resulted in the loss of more than 1,500 passengers and crew. You know, John, there have been a number of films made about the Titanic. The first about 3 weeks after the disaster, the second in 1953, and the third in 1958, and no doubt the most recent, Titanic, in 1997 with Leo DiCaprio, Kate Winslet and Billy Zane. The 1997 film, if we cannot remember the plot, it has left us with a haunting song, My Heart Will Go On, written by James Horner and originally sung by Celine. Let's hear the Royal British Legion Corps Band play the theme from Titanic.

0: I remember this film, and still to this day, it is a very haunting song and sung by Celine Dion.
1: It is, yes.
0: And absolutely brilliant, and it just sort of melts me.
1: It does, yes. It's a very sad song, isn't it?
0: Yes, it's lovely, but you know what? If it doesn't bring a tear to some people's eyes, I don't know what will, because that is really a beautiful song.
1: John, do I detect a tear in your eye at the moment?
0: Oh, it could be.
1: Celine, of course, was Canadian. We don't hear much of her these days, do we?
0: No, we don't, as
1: a matter
0: of fact.
1: But she had a lovely voice, yeah.
0: Yeah. Hmm. My wife personally doesn't like her, but I do. I think she's great.
1: Well, I personally didn't know her personally, so I can't say whether I like her or don't like her.
0: No, I'm talking as an artist.
1: As an artist, yeah. But I always thought she had a nice voice.
0: Yes, beautiful, beautiful voice. Well, Steve, it's that time again. Unfortunately, we do know that this, although it hasn't been very long, I do know that you're going to come back next week. I trust that you are coming back next week to give us maybe the second half.
1: Well, John, depends on how well this program is accepted by our listeners.
0: I don't have any doubt at all that it will be accepted quite well.
1: Thank you, John.
0: That's all right.
1: And thank you, listeners.
0: Thank you very much, Steve, for coming in.

0: Yeah, that's 4 p.m.
1: You took your love away from
0: a little thing called sukiyaki.
1: Me.
2: G'day to everybody out there. My name is Lester Coombs, and you're listening to John Lyle.
0: Thank you, Lester. Here's your song.
3: I said, how about a dance? She said, how about we don't? I said, would you like a drink? She said, how about I won't? I said, hold you warm and tender. She said, your body close to mine. Would you like to come back never and get some better lines? I said, is anyone using this chair? She said, I wasn't waiting for you. I said, have we met before? She said, it could have been the zoo. I said, will your bust fit my hand? I could tell she wasn't amused. So I tried the toothpick in the mouth like the bloke on Hill Street.

friend advised some sexy chat in the open front attire. 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

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I even said North Shore. I said Newington and Rose Bay. And then I said Porsche. 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

0: Oh, the beat certainly goes on and on and on here on Nostalgia Time at 89.3 2GLF. And you're with John L, of course, here on this wonderful day, Wednesday. And we can play your music, the stuff that you have chosen. And we really do make sure that all the music that you hear is the stuff that you have chosen right here on Nostalgia Time. Here is our good friend Lonnie Lee.
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